0: here. 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
1: 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You know, I like Steve Crowder. Now, I have to admit, I don't listen to most of these guys, but I like Steve Crowder. I've been on his show before, and I think he's a sharp dude. And I think he had Fuentes on recently. Have I announced who I support for the Republican nomination for president in 2028, Mr. Producer? Fuentes says that I'm a Rubio guy. Yeah. Did I announce that I'm a Rubio guy?

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0: The Democrats, well, they suffer from Trump derangement syndrome, to be honest. They don't even know what they're looking at. They can't even see straight. But I have a new way out. I'm going to propose something the opposite of what I want. And we will have massive amounts of legislation. No, just all I have to do is say, we will not build the wall. I'm going to go the opposite. Whatever is bad, I'm going to go for it, and they'll approve what's good, finally. No, they've got serious Trump derangement syndrome, which actually is a disease. I'm hearing it is actually a disease.
1: Well, it is. We played a psychiatrist. He was the head of psychiatry at a department. Said that a lot of doctors are bringing in patients that have a genuine mental illness, an authentic mental illness, Trump derangement syndrome. And President Trump yesterday at the White House saying, I've decided moving forward, I'm going to propose that we do the opposite of everything that I want to do. And then the Democrats will come out in full support of whatever it is that I really want to do, but it'll be the opposite of what I say I want to do. You understand? You follow? I think you got it. It's pretty easy. President Trump yesterday being funny. He's actually mocking them. He's ridiculing them. They don't take to that very well. They might firebomb your synagogue.

0: as they were doing again last night in New York, attacking the Jews again. They really should be wearing armbands. They should be wearing uniforms. Or they should all get the tattoo that their boy in Maine has on his chest, the Nazi SS tattoo, because the Democrats are coming for the Jews, and they're coming for everything that belongs to you. They're not on the side of the United States of America. Fun moment with President Trump yesterday. He had a number of other fun moments yesterday. He's always very busy, the president is, holding multiple media events on any given day, as he did yesterday. And a lot of stuff. And here's a fun one, too, that you may have heard about. Many Americans, there's a new poll out. Many Americans think Trump assassination attempts, plural, were fake, comma, survey finds. The survey finds that, and the Washington Post is very excited to report that a lot of mentally ill Democrats, and that is probably most of them at this point, I think, don't you think? Think that, first of all, now they're saying that the correspondence dinner incident was staged because of the severe mental illness. We're going to need to start locking them up. We need to institutionalize them. We're going to need to take the old St. Elizabeth Mental Hospital in Washington, D.C. away from the Department of Homeland Security. They moved in there. And we're going to have to make it back into a mental hospital where we, for a long time, kept John Hinckley and other Democrats, a lot of people like him. That's right. Hinckley's parents were Republicans, but, they failed to raise a thinking Republican son. They got a Democrat instead. About one in four say that the correspondence dinner shooting was staged. This is what the poll found. It's a poll, including roughly a third of Democrats. A third of Democrats think that the Democrat attacking the White House correspondence dinner was staged. And that means at least a third of Democrats are severely mentally ill and should be institutionalized. What do you think? I think we should discuss that. 888-630-9625, institutionalize them. As conspiracy theories spread widely online, of course. Well, that's what the internet's for. That's why Al Gore created it. Didn't Al Gore create the internet? Yes, he did. He's such an internet innovator. He's an innovator. He's an inventor. He's a creator. He should be worth $1 billion, you know, because he invented the internet. Even though AOC says that nobody can earn $1 billion. You can steal $1 billion though, right, AOC? Because you commies are coming for everything. The left is coming for your rights. Yeah, this is a pretty amazing story. The Americans, 1 in 4, say that the correspondence dinner shooting was staged. And what more do you need to know about the Democrat Party? Roughly a third of Democrats believe that. And they also believe that the Butler, Pennsylvania, shot through the ear assassination attempt was staged. It was all faked. And the guy arrested, the Democrat arrested outside Trump's golf course in Florida, all staged, all made up, because the Democrat Party is severely mentally ill. If you're a Democrat, we're at 8-8. Get a pen. We'll wait. 8. That's 3 8s. That's the area code. It's toll free. 630-630. Write it down. Write them. 888-630-9625. For conservatives, the number is 888-630-9725, and we'll talk to you real soon. Just great. Also, John Fetterman, a Democrat of sorts, but they might have to assassinate him on a baseball diamond or somewhere. John Fetterman calls out tinfoil hat Democrats who think Trump assassination attempts were staged. And the radical left-wing communist extremist at Mediaite with this story. Remarkable Democrat. Senator John Fetterman, Democrat, Pennsylvania, called out those in his own party who believe that the attempt on President Donald Trump's life at the White House correspondence dinner was staged on Monday. On X, Fetterman shared a screenshot of a Mediaite headline from earlier in the day that read, "A quarter of Americans and 34% of Democrats believe White House correspondence dinner shooting was staged." That's their headline. And the NewsGuard report on the survey, the poll. Nearly one-third of Americans, 30%, believe that at least one of the three attempts on President Donald Trump's life over the past 2 years was staged, according to a new NewsGuard/YouGov poll. They all use the YouGov people. For each attempt at assassination, a majority of Americans said either that it was staged or that they were not sure, averaging 54%. Across all three. That also is about the average of people that say they vote Democrat, and almost the same number as confess to severe mental illness. Only 38% of Americans believe that all three assassination attempts were authentic. Only 38% of Americans, forget political party, believe that all three assassination attempts were authentic. And the Democrat Party is, they've gone down their rabbit hole here. It's a scary place that they live, and there's a lot of drugs and monkeypox, a lot of monkeypox going on there, too. A national survey of 1,000 Americans conducted by YouGov on behalf of NewsGuard asked respondents from April 28th to May 4th, to May the 4th, you know, May the 4th be with you, whether they believed any of the three attempts on Trump's life. At a July 2024 campaign rally in Butler, Pennsylvania, shot through the ear, the iconic photograph pumping his fist in the air. At Trump's West Palm Beach golf course in September of 2024, when the Secret Service spotted the Democrat creeping along the fence line in the bushes with a Chinese rifle. I think he also had a Chinese rifle, didn't he? Wasn't it an SKS? Just like the guy that Bernie Sanders volunteered that shot Steve Scalise, a Chinese combat rifle. The Democrat Party is at war against civilization, and they're starting with the United States of America. They're the left. They're not liberals. And they brainwashed generations of violent, criminally insane Democrats, who many of whom are cross-dressers and sexually dysfunctional in a variety of ways. And the White House Correspondents' Dinner, April 2026, quote, was staged, end quote. Respondents indicated whether they thought the statement that the assassination attempt was staged, was true, false, or that they're not sure. Maybe they're not sure. Gosh, how can I say? I don't know. The same poll found that 34% of Democrats believe the attack last month White House Correspondents' Dinner was staged. Now, at that point, your driver's license should be taken away. You shouldn't be allowed to board airliners. And if you have any firearms in the house, the FBI should raid you with battering rams and dogs in a pre-dawn raid and take away whatever firearms you have, because you have no Second Amendment rights when you're this mentally ill. There is no evidence to suggest that any of the three assassination attempts were fake. Even the communists at Mediaite are forced to admit here. In his tweet, Senator Fetterman rebuked those advancing conspiracy theories, saying assassinations plus political violence are real. My party can't be the tinfoil hat brigade. Already is. Sorry, too late for that. I was there, he said, a table away, and I promise you this was not staged, he wrote. But that doesn't matter. Now his life is in danger because the Democrat Party is severely mentally ill. SMIDs, severely mentally ill Democrats, criminally insane, mad gunmen, shouldn't be allowed to own firearms if you're a registered Democrat. President Trump has reportedly offered Fetterman, his Democrat Senator Fetterman from Pennsylvania, total and complete endorsement if he decides to switch parties. But Fetterman has insisted he intends to remain a Democrat. I saw another item saying that he might run as an independent, which would mean he'd have to become a Republican. So we've got that. Also, the penitentiary face, the Communist Party voter, John Brennan, who famously bragged about himself voting for the Communist Party candidate Gus Hall for the presidency of the United States before Barack Obama made him CIA director, because Barack Obama's he was mentored by a communist named Frank Marshall Davis, and his mother was no great shakes either, not to bring his mother into it, but amazing stuff. John Brennan declared, and another left-wing radical outlet said that a legion, like a Roman legion, he's got the Roman Empire coursing through his head, a legion of professionals, he said. That's what he called them. At the Department of Justice, the FBI, and the CIA are still resisting Trump's influence. Brennan should be dragged out face down with handcuffs behind his back and maybe have his ankles attached to a pickup truck when he's brought to Gitmo to be thrown in there. And another headline, the Gateway pundit, John Brennan admits there is a legion of deep state operatives in DOJ and CIA, let's not leave out the FBI, resisting Trump's orders. And he's on camera saying it. He should be gassed, I think, after being a... Oh, yeah, speaking of which, the Democrats were violently attacking Jews in New York last night. Mobs, hundreds of Nazis, can you just go ahead and call them what they are, of these Nazi, fascist, anti-Semites. From the river to the sea, Democrats, they're really Hamas. They're closer to Hamas than they are to Bill Clinton's Democrat Party and certainly John F. Kennedy's Democrat Party. Isn't that amazing? But while they were attacking Jews in New York, a mob of Democrats attacked FBI, at least what they believe was FBI Director Kash Patel. Kash Patel was in Portland, Oregon over the weekend for a funeral, for a friend's funeral. And while he was there for the funeral, left-wing radicals went online and they used flight trackers to track the U.S. government plane coming out of Andrews near Washington and flying to Portland. And the lefties tracked his Gulfstream government plane going from coast to coast. And then they believe they found out what hotel he was staying at. And gangs of mentally ill people attacked the hotel in Portland, Oregon. And tragically, a Delta Force was called in and gunned down 86 of them. 86 of them killed. It was like Tiananmen Square. All right, that didn't happen. Nobody was killed. But they're hoping for a body count. And they attacked Kash Patel's because they're racist, because he's the first Asian-American, Indian-American FBI director. So the racist Klan party, the Jim Crow party, the Democrat party, attacking Kash Patel because he's not a white supremacist like them. It's the only possible explanation. Amazing stuff. Also, the idiot Democrats in Virginia, have you seen this? They have this profound idiot as the attorney general in Virginia, Jay Jones. He's the one that said that if he had two bullets and he was in a room with Adolf Hitler, Pol Pot, you know, the Cambodian communist mass murderer of millions, and the Republican leader of the state house in Richmond, Virginia, and he had two bullets, and there were three of them, that the Republican in Richmond gets two bullets to the head, and he lets Hitler and Pol Pot live because he's starting to let the truth leak out. That's the guy. But he is appealing to the U.S. Supreme Court to overturn his own state Supreme Court, which is dominated by Democrat nominees to the state Supreme Court. And they overturned the Democrats on the state Supreme Court overturned the Democrats in the state house who are looking to steal everything at gunpoint, political power. Amazing stuff. But it turns out that the idiot, the Jay Jones, that the Democrat elected attorney general who wants to murder, and then he wanted to murder the children of the Republican as well and make their children watch while he murdered their mother. And that all happened before every Democrat voter in Virginia voted for him and voted him to become the chief law enforcement officer. But the chief law enforcement officer sent out a petition, and he's such an idiot, he misspelled the word Virginia. He is the attorney general of the state of Virginia, and he misspelled the word Virginia in the petition. What else did he misspell, Michael? Because he misspelled Virginia. He misspelled. They had misspellings. Just amazing stuff. And then they redid it and sent it back where they spelled Virginia correctly the next time around, misspelling Virginia. There were other misspellings in their petition to the Supreme Court, too. But misspelling your state is a good start. Just amazing. These people, can I tell you? Riots in New York, anti-Semites like the Nazis, jihad in New York, violence, arrests, crimes. The Democrat Party is, it's like disorganized crime. They're not the Corleone family. That's organized crime. These people are disorganized crime, but they are violent criminals and severely mentally ill.
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6: .org.

0: An interviewer used the turn of phrase cotton picking hands, but it turns out it's racist because the Democrats can't find their bullwhips. But we're going to send now Gavin Newsom's involved calls for resignation from Congress because cotton picking hands. The Democrats want to get back to the plantation, don't they? All right, let's go to the old Democrat plantation. Let's go to the telephones. Let's see. Let's go to Mike calling from Gainesville, Virginia. Mikey, you're on the Chris Plant Show.
1: Good morning, Chris Plant. Good to talk to you.
0: Hey, Mike. Welcome.
1: I'm not a Democrat, and I'm not a leftist, but I have questions about what happened at the White House Correspondents' Dinner. I think Butler is more involved than we realize. I don't think it's a fake shooting in Butler. I think there was more than one shooter in Butler, and that's sort of been covered up. Because the Secret Service agents on the roof of the barn clearly were reacting to a shot going through them or over their heads prior to the shot at Trump from Crooks took place. So that's questionable right there in Butler. That's never really been explained. But if you watch that video, you see them freaking out. Something is being shot at them while they're in the sniper position, the counter sniper position there on the front barn. Anyway, but the only person that seems to be doing their job at the White House Correspondents' Dinner properly is the dog himself that alerted twice on Cole Allen.
0: Well, Mike, if you want to hang in to get more, then hang in.
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10: A better life with Dr. Sanjay Gupta. What are the chances you are listening to this while drinking a nice hot cup of coffee? If so, don't let me stop you. For years, we've been reporting on the health benefits of coffee, and that's not going to stop today. A new study, this one out of Harvard School of Public Health, found that coffee and tea could help lower your risk of developing dementia. People who enjoyed 1 to 3 caffeinated cups a day saw the biggest impact. In addition to the caffeine, coffee contains hundreds of bioactive compounds that can influence inflammation, glucose metabolism, vascular function, and oxidative stress. It's also possible coffee drinkers might be doing other things that keep them healthy. Eating a more balanced diet, getting plenty of exercise, sleep, not smoking, or drinking too much alcohol. And finally, staying socially active. I'm Dr. Sanjay Gupta, helping you live a better life.
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0: So much to talk about today. Also, Mike is still on the line with us here. And I was talking about this poll that has come out that shows that a great many Americans, the Washington Post says, one in four Americans say the Correspondents' Dinner shooting was staged, according to the poll, including roughly a third of Democrats, as conspiracy theories spread far and wide. And Mike, we're talking to Mike in Gainesville, Virginia. And Mike, you said there's plenty to be suspicious about when it comes to the Butler, Pennsylvania shooter. President Trump shot through the ear, nearly shot through the head, nearly got a full-blown John F. Kennedy's Zapruder film thing there, but barely missed it. And you say there are a lot of curious things. I think a lot of people have looked into some of this. I haven't personally investigated deeply, but I do know at least one person that was there that day, a law enforcement person, and I've spoken to him about it and what he saw and what he thinks and all that. But, you know, Mike, occasionally there are echoing gunshots even in open areas, and you think you heard a gunshot from over there, but it really is from over there. But in any case, you think that there's enough to raise an eyebrow at Butler, and then you started because the way people were looking when shots were fired and so on, and you think there might have been more than one gunman and that it hasn't been sufficiently investigated at Butler, Pennsylvania. And then you started talking about the White House Correspondents' Dinner when I rudely cut you off. Correct me if I misrepresented you in any way.
1: Well, I was not rudely cut off in any way, so I don't feel that.
0: Well, I meant on the other stuff mostly, but thank you.
1: you've recapped it properly.
0: Okay.
1: The sniper team obviously reacted to something more than an echo. They've heard bullets whiz over their head before. I think that was a reflex if you watch it. But more importantly, I think at the White House Correspondent Dinner, when the dog alerts and you're on a security team in a building – and you see an officer with a dog, and the dog alerts twice on a subject, and you stand around like nothing has just happened, something wrong is going on in your training, or it's a drill of some sort. It doesn't make sense that the lead officer in the center of the frame standing next to the package for the magnetometer is going to be put in the crate is watching the dog go into the room and alert on the guy that just walked down the hall. He's looking down the hall watching it happen. And he sees the dog alert twice, and after the dog is removed and the officer controlling the dog walks away, turns away from the magnetometers with the dog, the lead agent starts looking down at his feet and looking away from where he should be looking. And everybody in the room should have been aware that the dog had alerted. So it's very strange that nobody reacts to the dog alerting, and the controller of the dog decides to pull the dog away and start to head the other direction. All that is incorrect in terms of what your reaction to a dog alerting taking place is supposed to be. Your reflex is to draw your weapon and say there may be something going on here.
0: But if you're talking about the video, like the surveillance camera from up a little bit high where the one magnetometer is still set up and they're tearing down, I think, the second magnetometer. But this is where the guy sprints by like Kip Kano, right?
1: Yes, that's amazing that he was moving that fast, that quickly, for one, and then the officer draws the weapon and fires four times, hitting nothing, apparently, nobody or anything. That's very strange. That's sort of like the Ryan Ruth case where the officer shot at him but missed again. I mean, all of them are shooting but firing projectiles but always missing the perpetrator somehow down in the Trump International Golf Club. Ryan Ruth was fired upon and ran away but never got hit with a bullet. But I don't question that he was there to try to shoot the president. But it's just strange that the Secret Service seems to always miss.
0: Yeah.
1: With their.
0: I've talked about that a lot. You know, there was an incident in Georgetown, too. Whose house was that, Mike? It was like Joe Biden's granddaughter's house in Georgetown, I think. And there was somebody breaking into a vehicle in front. And the vehicle they were breaking into was a Secret Service vehicle. And a Secret Service officer or agent came out and fired a shot in Georgetown, and it might still be whizzing around because we never found where it landed. And I remember saying then, come on, the range, you got to get to the range. If you're going to be opening fire in Georgetown up the street, you should hit the SOB that you're shooting at. But there's been a lot of that going on. And Mike, you sound like you might be an owner of firearms, are you?
1: No, I've been around them. I don't own one personally, but
0: okay.
1: I grew up around guns, yeah. My parents. And
0: if you're going to have guns around, you should shoot, you should practice. And if you're going to be federal law enforcement and security detail, protective detail, you should, you know, you should be a Dirty Harry. You should point and shoot and hit what you're shooting at, right? I'd like to think that. And I have friends that are Secret Service, and I have made cracks, you know, about the Secret Service maybe should spend more time at the range because there have been a number of incidents. But in any case, Mike, this poll doesn't surprise you. The YouGov poll, 1 out of 4 say the correspondence dinner was staged. Now, I know that's not what you're saying. Poll found roughly a third of Democrats believe that it was staged. And that's so, you know, about 25% of people, but about 33% of Democrats say that it was staged. And I got a big part of this, Mike, is people have no faith in what they're told, what they've learned, what the media says, what the government tells them. There's been a real cratering, a collapse in faith of our public institutions. We don't have the kind of faith in our public institutions that we had even not so long ago. But boy, nobody believes the news media. Nobody believes the federal government and law enforcement. And if you're conservative, you may not believe them for one set of reasons. Now, based on the experience of the abuses that the Democrats have carried out using the IRS and the FBI and the CIA to corrupt everything and lie to the American people. And I think from a conservative perspective, it mostly comes down to the abuses of power and letting Hunter Biden go for the same thing that you put a Trump ally in jail for 4 months. But Hunter Biden is selling $500,000 drop cloths somewhere to Chinese billionaires or something like that. But it's pretty crazy out there, Mike. And really, I think a big part of it is just a total lack of faith and confidence in our public institutions, from the government, the FBI, the Department of Justice, to the media. And I think that's one of the big problems we have right now, Mike.
1: Yes, and we also have this problem with all these public shootings. There seems to be magic bullets out there. You know, everything has a magic bullet component in the ballistics that we get told.
0: Yeah. Yeah.
1: It doesn't add up.
0: Yeah, well, look, it is entirely legitimate to not trust, to not have faith, to question. And I try to stay this side of cynical. I don't know if it always works, but I try to stay this side of cynical. But I try to always remain skeptical.
1: Rightly so.
0: You know, yeah, and I think appropriately so. All right, Michael, thank you. Everything very well said. Thank you, Michael.
1: Pleasure.
0: Yeah, man. Let's go. Now, the Democrats are a violent criminal organization, right? Let's go to a lot of, because we got President Trump want to talk about Iran and other things. We've got a lot going on there. But I want to get to the Democrats rioting last night in Brooklyn, New York, where there are neighborhoods that are very Jewish neighborhoods and conservative Orthodox Jewish neighborhoods. There are synagogues and Orthodox Jewish synagogues and so on, as opposed to Reform synagogues, very liberal Democrat synagogues. Some of the others are concerned, but it's boy oh boy, I got to tell you. Right, let's go to it's soundbite number 11, Brooklyn. The pro Hamas mob, they're clashing with the police, screaming and cursing and using all the usual words that, you know, FMF, and they call everybody racist all the time while they're attacking Jews. You know, they call everybody racist because the left is criminally insane and mentally ill. But it sounded a little bit like this in Brooklyn last night. Sounds like sword fighting. There's Errol Flynn coming down the stairs. So, get back. Hey, a bunch of... There it is.
2: Get back.
0: The police are in there. The Democrats want to defund the police. It'll make it easier to kill people.
2: back! You're hurting him!
0: You're hurting him. I believe someone was being hurt there. Anti-Zionist protesters. That's anti-Semitism. But this is the Times of Israel. Anti-Zionist protesters marched through New York City Jewish neighborhood chanting for Intifada. You know, the never-ending war against the Jewish people. The Intifada. Globalize the Intifada. That's a Democrat Party bumper sticker. Globalize the Intifada. Now, you might as well say exterminate all the Juden. You know, that's a little German for Jews. You know, the Juden. Anti-Zionist protesters marched in New York City. You just listen to the march there. Jewish neighborhood chanting for the Intifada. Demonstration against Israel real estate event in Brooklyn marked by scuffles with residents and police and everybody else. And the police kept the two groups separate, and the Democrats want to defund them. So the Times of Israel writing out of New York, anti-Zionist demonstrators, that is just wipe Israel out, the only Jewish state from the river to the sea. If you wanted to wipe out the only Japanese state, you might be called anti-Japanese. You might be called a racist. You know what I'm saying there? So they were chanting for Intifada and waving a Hezbollah flag in the latest in a series of caustic protests in Jewish parts of New York City. This is the Democrat Party. Make no mistake about it. And always remember that the Nazi Party was really called the National Socialist German Workers' Party. That means they were the Socialist Workers' Party of Germany. And now the Democrat Party is the Socialist Workers' Party of the United States. But have you noticed them speaking German lately? Because they're, and here in New York City, they're, it's terrible. You got, and they're wearing Hamas headdresses. They have Hamas flags and Palestinian flags, which means you're with Hamas, and they're attacking and attacking. Sounds like more sword fighting. Sword fight, give me my saber.
2: You're hurting him.
0: Your head's gonna... Yeah. Targeting an Israel real estate marketing event where you could buy a real estate in Israel, they'll kill you first. Monday's protest, that's yesterday, in Midwood, followed a similar demonstration, that's to say riot, violent mobs. Last week, two protests at synagogues late last year, one targeting a real estate event there, another against an Israel immigration event. The protesters on Monday waved Hezbollah flags overhead and chanted, "Globalize the Intifada, brick by brick, wall by wall, Israel will fall, death to the IDF." And these are people overwhelmingly that would call themselves liberals, and they're overwhelmingly white and not Middle Eastern. But they're criminally insane and genocidal racist. They're genocidal anti-Semites because the Democrats have made that fashionable. They've made it trendy with their information dominance and cultural dominance. The left has made basically modern Nazism trendy. Because they can do that. They can make anything trendy. It's like you ask them, hey, could you make, sitting at a bus stop playing with your own bodily fluids, make that trendy? They'd say, oh, yeah, sure, we can make that trendy. No problem. That's not a problem at all. Youths on scooters berated the extremist anti-Zionist. It's called the, Nuturi Karta. It's a sect of in Yiddish. While others shouted at them, "You're not even Jewish," because, you know, they're setting up camps, I think, death camps in nearby New Jersey. And I have to, it's going to reverse that whole from the tunnel to the towers, the Democrat Party. Aren't they amazing? And they got these masked pro-Hamas people wearing their Hamas headdresses over their face. And a group of Jewish, obviously Jewish children, yarmulkes, you can tell by their parents' attire, that they're conservative Jews, and here comes the guys dressed like Hamas terrorists. What the beep is wrong with you, beep?
2: Don't touch me.
0: Aktun, Aktun, meine Schatzi. Raus, raus. To the ghettos. Yeah, come on, is that they got something about their mother, don't they? And then it's a lot of teeth gnashing. Attacking the Jews in New York. Yes, sir. Isn't that amazing? And the pro Hamas goons, they're chanting Allahu Akbar there in Brooklyn. Our God is greater than your God. Allah is greater. Allah is greatest. Your prophet ain't beep. Yeah, it's what was that about war? War to the world. Pretty amazing stuff. And then they come out and they said, and there is one guy, a Brooklyn man who may be Jewish, but he's on the side of civilization.
3: 46 Americans murdered. 46 Americans murdered October 7th. 46 Americans murdered.
0: And Democrats are out there celebrating.
3: 46, not enough is what you say, right? 46 Americans murdered.
0: Democrats, they're a violent death cult. They're with Hamas and not Israel. They're with Putin. They pretend to be with Ukraine. They're with whoever the totalitarian is, wherever they may find that totalitarian thug. The left is with them, and they're anti-American. They're against America. You know, there are Americans who are relatively normal, who raised children and then sent them off to college. Even in high school, the left, their vampire-like teeth have been sunk in at into the necks of the children at earlier and earlier ages. These people. So there it is, the rise of Nazism in America under the flag of liberalism, just as the National Socialist Workers Party, the Socialist Workers Party of Germany. Now we've got the Socialist Workers Party of the United States of America. They call themselves Democrats.
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17: Man.

0: Oh, yeah, the dumb Democrat in Virginia, the bloodthirsty baby killer, I think it'd be fair, he wanted to murder the children of his political opponent and make the mother watch. And then every Democrat in the Commonwealth of Virginia voted for him to make him the chief law enforcement officer, the attorney general in Virginia. And the idiot attorney general in Virginia, and he's not a bright man, he is trying to appeal to the Supreme Court. And in his appeal to the U.S. Supreme Court to overturn the Virginia Supreme Court, which is majority Democrat, four out of seven Democrat appointees to the Supreme Court in Virginia, overturning their harebrained criminal scheme to steal the Congress of the United States. And the idiot that is the Democrat attorney general in Virginia is petitioning the Supreme Court. And in the petition, he spelled the word Virginia wrong, which ought to be a little embarrassing. And he spelled the word senator wrong, and then went back and, you know, ran it through spell check the second time around. Isn't that amazing? Jason Miarez, the man who should be attorney general in Virginia, posted it and said, good news, Dems managed to spell Virginia correctly the second time around. Bad news, they sent their emergency application to the Supreme Court, to the wrong court.
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2: Heading to China with Iran on the agenda. I'm Lisa Lacera, Fox News. President Trump on his way to Beijing, where he's set to meet with President Xi Jinping about the Iran conflict. Before he left, he was asked about a peace deal with Iran after he rejected their proposal over the weekend.
3: One way or the other, it's going to be very good for the American people, and I think actually very good for the Iranian people.
2: Taiwan and trade are also expected to be topics of discussion. Meanwhile, the president defending his economic policies. A new report shows surging inflation last month.
4: The consumer price index jumped 3.8% in April, the largest increase in 3 years, outpacing wage gains. President Trump says the inflation is short-term, tied to the Iran war.
3: Now, with all of this, inflation is much lower than it was under Biden. Biden had the highest inflation in the history of our country. Inflation is nothing by comparison.
4: The president says increases in gas prices and dips in the economy are worth the cost of preventing Iran from getting a nuclear weapon.
2: Fox's Jared Halpern at the White House. FBI Director Kash Patel denying allegations of drinking on the job during a budget hearing in the Senate, calling the allegations baseless.
5: When you say there's credible reporting, just because you say it's credible doesn't make it so.
2: Maryland Democrat Chris Van Hollen had confronted Patel about the reporting from The Atlantic, which claimed Patel had been unreachable to his staff. Patel's filed a $250 million lawsuit over the story. The Atlantic says it stands by its reporting. The state of Louisiana has reached a $4.8 million settlement with the family of Ronald Green, a black man who died during a violent 2019 arrest carried out by five white officers. The settlement would end a federal wrongful death lawsuit filed by his family, and would still needs the approval of the state legislature. 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
1: Heads to China in a high-stakes summit, probably the most important of his second term. And to talk about this trip to China, Scott Kennedy is going to join us. 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Scott Kennedy, welcome to America at Night. Thanks for joining us.
2: Happy to be with you.
1: Let's first talk about this Board of Trade framework. This is getting a lot of attention. What is the Trump administration going to propose to the Chinese?
2: The Trump administration is going to propose to create this organization called the Board of Trade, basically be a committee made up of American and Chinese trade officials to try and manage the overall commercial trade relationship. We've tried free trade. That has led to a very imbalanced relationship. And so this is a mechanism which will try to more proactively manage the trade relationship by setting targets for tech products in which there's not really any significant security concerns and should be traded normally, and those which are more important and sensitive and where we ought to set targets and try to expand reduce America's dependence on China. It's also going to be a mechanism to talk about individual types of trade frictions that we have with the Chinese. There's a long list of those that stretch back many years. Of course, this is just an idea on paper right now. The two sides have been negotiating about it, but it's likely that they will announce the formation of this board when the presidents meet in the next day or two.
1: Does it make sense, or is this just another layer? I mean, couldn't they have had these conversations without this Board of Trade? Why is this Board of Trade such a good idea?
2: That's a great question. I do think that presidents like to come up with their own initiatives, with their own labels that they can.

0: go see them at 6th and McVicker.
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2: Also, listen to this. There's a new poll out. According to a survey done, included a sample size of 2,000 Americans of Republicans. 45% of Republicans responded. They now identify as Marco Rubio as their preferred choice for the GOP banner 2 years from now. How about that? Where's J.D. Vance? Well, 45% of Republicans say they want Marco Rubio as the Republican nominee. Vice President J.D. Vance, who has long held that position, is now in second place with 29%. Holy mackerel. Followed by Ron DeSantis at 11%. So Marco Rubio, 45% to J.D. Vance, 29%. And Ron DeSantis coming in third at 11%. For those who want to know the rest of the lineup, Vivek Ramaswamy came in at 1.4%. Among the general public, 51% said they have a negative and 46% they have a positive image of Rubio. So he's above 50% with the general public. 51% say they have a positive view. 46% say a negative view. J.D. Vance, however, not doing as well. 58% negative with the general public and just 37% positive. So there you go. The firm's polling national average was conducted last September. J.D. Vance had a significant advantage back in December with the same poll. It was 46-22, but it seems like it's almost reversed now with Marco Rubio, who was quite frankly, taken, I don't know how to frame this, but hasn't been front and center with this Iran situation. He really hasn't been anywhere, really. He's sort of, I don't know if he's been sidelined or if he's working behind the scenes, but he was sent to the UN a couple weeks ago, but he's certainly not front and center, right? Jared Kushner's taken a much more active role in these negotiations, so. As the Secretary of State, Marco Rubio is, I don't know if he's purposely staying at arm's length or what, but as of now, Marco Rubio, the odds-on favorite when it comes to Republicans for the next Republican nominee. Hey, stay right there. When we come back, we're going to talk to a man who wrote a couple of good books. We'll talk about both of them with him. He wrote a book about the Empire State Building, that famous building. We know who paid for it.

Investigators determined the crime was committed by a suspect who died in 1999. New DNA science analyzed in 2025 pointed to another man, Robert Eugene Breschers, as the sole killer. I'm Chris DeMeo. This is Fox News.

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4: All across America, we are Red Eye Radio. He is Eric Carly, and I'm Gary McNamara. Good morning.
5: Hello.
4: And just the headline.
5: Yeah.
4: The headlines are just themselves. And these are legitimate headlines.
5: Right.
4: Okay, yeah, this is not the Babylon Bee.
5: Yeah.
4: You didn't earn that. AOC's unintentional confession. Well, she cannot earn $1 billion because she is useless.
5: Yeah, I've said that a few times since she made that comment. She can't earn $1 billion.
4: Right. She can, so she can't earn $1 billion, so yeah. She believes nobody else can.
5: Right.
4: But then this one. Democrats still willing to consider candidates without Nazi tattoos.
5: Yeah. Right. still willing to consider them. Oh my gosh. I love it. My gosh. You know, this is the thing. At one point in my life, I remember when my dad retired from the military. Now, he went on to have a second career, truck driving. But when he retired from the military, I thought, oh, man, this would be great. My brother-in-law retired as a major from the Air Force after 20 years, and he was like 40, 42, somewhere there. And I thought, oh, man, that'd be great. Of course, he went on to a second career, too. And I thought to myself, you know, back then, at those times, oh, man, retire. Oh, be great. I can't. Because of the headlines you just brought, it would be impossible. The torment I would go through. Because what am I going to do? Give up my smartphone? That can't happen. I need my smartphone. Have to go back to a flip phone so I can't see anything. Just have to put blinders on like the Democrats do. Was it Maureen Dowd that said that? Her friends all draw the curtains and close the blinds and shut the doors when there's, and turn the TV off when there's bad news about Democrats.
4: Mm-hmm.
5: Yeah, I'd have to pretty much exclude myself from everything. It would drive me nuts.
4: Well, I guess this means that both AOC and then Tom Simkowski, if you remember Tom Simkowski, the character from Office Space.
5: Yeah, yeah, yeah.
4: Remember when the Bobs are in there and they go, what about this Tom Simkowski? He's useless.
5: Yeah, yeah, yeah.
4: But that's so funny. And then this got to me because this is like we're doing a classic rock show today. Let's play the oldies but goodies.
5: Yes.
4: I'm like, wow, here we go.
5: And there are so many.
4: Here's this. You ready for this headline?
5: What do you got?
4: Rage Against the Machines. Tom Morello faces backlash after singing at New York City ICE protest rally.
5: Wow. Singing, huh?
4: Remember, they are actually, when you break it down, as we said years ago. I mean, we're going back, what, 20 years ago?
5: Yeah, probably.
4: When was it when Rage Against the Machine and Green Day, was that Bush? That was Bush, I think.
5: I thought Clinton, but go ahead.

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1: Now, it's Red Eye Radio. Gary McNamara and Eric Harley talk about everything from politics to social issues and news of the day. Whether you're up late or you're just starting your day, welcome to the show from the Relief Factor Studios. 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
2: All across America, we are Red Eye Radio. He is Eric Harley and I'm Gary McNamara. Hello. All right. So you ready?
3: I'm ready.
2: Inflation.
3: Yeah.
2: Came out yesterday.
3: Yeah.
2: As we all know, I'm looking at the... okay, here it is. Okay. I want to make sure I got the right chart here.
3: Mm-hmm.
2: Bureau of Labor Statistics here, if you want to know where we get the information from, which is directly from the Trump administration.
3: Yeah, right.
2: The Consumer Price Index increased 0.6%. After rising 0.9% in March,
3: mm-hmm.
2: That's because gasoline prices skyrocketed in March.
3: Right.
2: They still went up in April, but not as much as they did in March. And that's really the, I think that was 40%. The index for energy rose 3.8% in April, accounting for over 40% of the monthly all items increase.
3: Mm.
2: The shelter index also increased in April, rising 0.6%. The index for food increased 0.5% over the month as the index for food at home rose 0.7% and the index for food away from home increased 0.2%. The index for all items taking out food and energy rose 0.4% in April. The all items index rose 3.8% for the 12 months ending in April. The core inflation, which is all items less than food and energy, rose 2.8% over the year, following a 2.6% increase over the 12 months ending in March. The energy index increased 17.9% for the 12 months ending April.
3: Yeah.
2: The food index increased 3.2% over the last year. The one thing that I saw was, let me see, 3.8%. With ending in April, 3.8%, and wages up 3.6% over that
3: mm-hmm.
2: time. So wages not keeping up with the inflation, whatever the reason, and that's all that matters. You know, you can say whatever you want, but prices matter to people. As we have said before, when people say, "Yeah, but the stock market is not prices. GDP is not prices." Job growth is not prices. It's individual and it affects everybody every single day. That's the challenge this administration still has and the Republicans have going into the midterms. If prices weren't a problem, I really wonder what it would look like for Republicans versus Democrats, because the Democrats are so insane on everything.
3: Yeah.
2: But you look at it... gasoline in April was up 5.6%. So it's been up. It's up 30% really over the last year. All energy. Gasoline 28.4%. Fuel oil 54.3%, which is going to affect everything across the board
3: mm-hmm.
2: that has to be shipped.

0: We are Red Eye Radio. He is Eric Carlin. I'm Gary McNamara. And the other thing, and you were talking about before, you know, with the war in Iran and inflation and everything else. Every day that this goes on, where there's indecision from the White House, and we saw it, we mentioned it the other day when two of the biggest supporters in the media, the president, which is the New York Post, and the Wall Street Journal editorial page, war with Iran, have said, do something.
1: Yeah, right.
0: But just sitting here with every single day, you know, saying, okay, well, he hasn't said in the last 36 hours that Iran wants a deal and maybe we're getting a deal. I mean, the talk is much more negative now, but every day that the liberal media throws out accusations about whether they're true or not, about what Iran is doing, that they have their missile sites back, whatever, every single day erodes the support from his own party.

0: Beer Runner Radio, he's Eric Carlin, and I'm Gary McNamara. I mean, I just love, I read the headline to start off the show. I was just going through headlines, but this was a James Freeman's op-ed piece in the Wall Street Journal. Democrats still willing to consider candidates without Nazi tattoos. And it says, national media pundits may be ready to settle for a disturbingly kooky candidate for the U.S. Senate in vacation land, but the votes that count belong to Maine residents, with absentee voting set to begin next week for the state's June 9th primary. Not all Democrats ready to line up behind Graham Plattner. The message from professional progressives is that extremism can not only be tolerated, but can even be celebrated as charming authenticity. I just thought that was a great way to write that.
1: Yeah.
0: And just talking about the people like members of Governor Janet Mills' inner circle, a lot of people still going to, you know, claim they're going to vote for her.
1: Right.
0: And as we told you, there's another candidate, you know, in there also. But they're like, you know, there's more people coming out now. Democrats saying we can't have this. We can't have this.
1: Right.
0: We cannot have a Nazi as our candidate. While really the mainstream of the Democratic Party is saying, no, no, no. Being a Nazi because you were angry and you were an angry Nazi shows genuine authenticity. And that's
1: exactly
0: what we need in the Democrat
1: Party.
0: You were
1: being real in the moment.
0: Yeah. Uh-huh.
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0: Welcome to the Health and Wealth Show. And once again, here we are. David,
1: huh?
0: What's the matter, man?
1: I got something in my eyes, man. I can't see nothing.
0: You can't see clearly now?
1: It was just something in my eyes. So I'm like, yeah, I got it out.
2: What a relief.
1: Kind of scary, though, if you can't see clearly. I can see it. And I tell you, we can see clearly now why the Clarity Act may allow older people to roll over their 401ks and pensions and things into an IRA annuity.
2: That's good news.
1: Not an IRA that's not an annuity. An IRA that is only a safe annuity based on what we're reading, based on what we're hearing. They can see clearly now also the impending problems of the stock market potentially crashing. Isn't that something that they want to change the laws because they now feel the need to, I guess you could say, get safe?
0: Well, it's about time. I mean, when have they done anything that would remotely benefit the American people?
1: And, you know, I can clearly see now that these folks that have been talking negative about certain types of annuities and things is clearly out there that it's in their best interest for you not to know the truth. Here's the truth. Annuities, 90% of the time, only pay a person dealing with them one time. Not every year like stock market portfolios do. I'm not knocking the stock portfolio RIAs and all that other kind of stuff. I'm not trying to knock any of that stuff. It's just everybody needs to see clearly what the differences are. Everyone needs to know what goes up in markets can come down. Just look at the cryptocurrency crash that's been going on. Just look at all these different things that have been going on recently. Some folks are talking about this being similar. I'm talking about the crypto, the way it's been acting, of before the 1929 crash, about how things acted. We don't know. It's getting clear to us that something bad could happen eventually. And this is why we're asset preservationists. We're not saying not to invest in the market. We're not saying not to do certain things that could be scary in the future. We're not saying not to buy crypto or any of that stuff. What we're saying is be careful about how much you're at risk when you're in your 401ks. The government now, and this is a bipartisan movement, the government realizes, obviously they wouldn't be having this law looked at. It hasn't passed yet. Maybe by the time you hear this as a rebroadcast, it would have passed. But the Clarity Act, what's clarity? That you can see some things differently. It's clear, the clarity of something. It's clear to me that the Clarity Act is trying to act like it's trying to clear up the problem, because package it in there, if it passes, is potentially a law that will make it legal and make it a requirement that anyone 50 years old or older can put their money safe before the potential correction could happen. But how long is this going to take? How long is it before we have a correction? Well, there's signs now that it's starting to crack, but that doesn't mean that it's going to crack anytime soon. We already had some market corrections. But if you look at history, this is the way sometimes it acts before a big fall. Sometimes this is the way it acts before it decides to start going back up again. But here's the good news about the annuities that we use. They have gigantic bonuses, and if the stock market goes way up, you do too. Now, I'm not saying you're going up as much as the market, but you're going to get a big piece of it. But when you get that big bonus along with a big piece of it, you might beat the market. Probably will. It just depends. But here's the other clear part about it, of the Clarity Act, of this particular law, if it's in there, that they're trying to pass. You will clearly not lose any money. You will not lose your assets. And I do believe that this is the reason why it is bipartisan. This is the way it looks to me. The Democrats that really don't want the blame of a market crash, and the Republicans that don't want the blame for a market crash and people losing their money, they don't want to be blamed. They're coming up with a way they can say, but there was an opportunity for you to move your money after you were 50. Don't blame us for the big wipeout if it happens. I think that's where this is coming from. And folks like Elizabeth Warren, she needs to be wiped out when it comes to the lies that she, I'm not talking about physically, I'm

0: talking about the things that she lies about. She attacks these people all the time, and it's clear to me that she's getting money from somebody that wants her to do this. You do understand, and Rusty, I know you understand this. Politicians are crooked, man. I hate to say it, but 80% or more of them, they're doing stuff they shouldn't be doing. And it's horrible to see and understand. I've been in broadcast long enough now and talked to enough politicians now that I know it's a crooked mess. And they're not going to change it unless they're forced to do it. But I don't think they want to be blamed for a 401k, 403b, 457, or whatever you want to call it, wipeout. I just don't think they do. I don't think they want to be blamed for that. So I do think that that's why this act inside the Clarity Act, this law that they're trying to pass, is being looked at. I certainly hope it does pass, because I have people call me all the time that are between 50 and 59 and a half, just almost begging an opportunity to get out of the 401k. And I tell them all the time, I say, well, you know, there's a few 401ks that let you do it before you've in-service transfers, they call them. It's really 401k rollovers. But most of them don't allow it to your 59 and a half. And guess what? I've run across a few that don't let you roll anything until you have completely retired. This is crazy. This woman wanted to roll her 403B over. And that's a TSA, by the way. Tax Sheltered Annuity is what they call them, but it's 403B. This is for nonprofits and hospitals that are nonprofits, and government employees can do these kind of things. Before, about 20 years ago or less, maybe 15, there was a law that allowed them to do this. And that law was retracted because, in my opinion, is that the insurance companies and the IRS didn't want them to roll it out. They were afraid they wouldn't go get some taxes, and the other people were afraid they weren't going to be able to keep the money under control. So they passed another law that says you can't get the money on a 403B, which is similar to 401Ks, okay? But it's a certain segment of folks. What I'm trying to get at is this lady was 67 years old, and she was working 1 hour a month just to stay in the system. She was like what they call a PRN employee. And they said, you cannot get any money out of your 403B to help you in your semi-retirement. They didn't say these words, but they might as well said them, because you can't get any money until you have completely retired. Now, here's a 67-year-old woman who needs a supplement of income. The government's allowing these turkeys to do this. Look, there's crooks everywhere. And I'm defining that as a crook system, because if you won't allow a 67-year-old, much less a 59-and-a-half-year-old person, the ability to take some money out, and they're already semi-retired, that's something wrong with the system, okay? So I say hallelujah. Hallelujah. Hallelujah. Praise the Lord. Thank you. If this act passes, for 50-year-olds or more to just say, I want my money rolled into an annuity so I can get some income. Or I want my money rolled into an annuity because I can get a big bonus. Or I want my money rolled into an annuity so I won't suffer losses in the stock market. But if the market goes up, I get a big piece of it.
1: Sounds good to me.
0: Nothing wrong with the stock market if you know what you're doing. Not a thing, because we're using it in a safe kind of way. But can you clearly see where this would be an advantage to the American people?
2: Yes. That's why I asked you just a few minutes ago, do they know that this would actually might be good for the American people? I think if they knew that, they would like say, we can't do that.
3: You think?
0: Yeah. Well, it's just the way it is. Personally, I don't think that they're getting paid for this law, because it's not really helping the investment people for them to be able to pull money out of their investment. So I don't know if there's any special interest groups, except maybe the annuity companies. But even then, who's got all the money for special interest groups? Everybody in the world, oil companies, politicians, getting money from other countries, all these different things, all these special interest groups. If you just want to say it, just say the word kickbacks, legal kickbacks or illegal kickbacks. If that's the other thing, how in the world is Elizabeth Warren so pro-anti-annuity?
4: Don't look at me.
0: I don't know. Here's the weird thing about her. I think I read this. She has more money in an annuity than she does any of her other money. She was a school teacher, well, a professor of some kind, and she was accumulating money in 403Bs, which is an annuity a lot of times. It started off that way. And she's got the right to roll her money as old as she is. You ever looked at her face? She looks pretty damn old. Excuse my French.
1: I didn't know that was French.
0: Why would she say bad things about things she's doing? She's got the right to not be doing them. It's almost like double talk. It's just like when she said she was an Indian. That's an insult to the Indians. It's an insult to the TSAs and 403Bs that she's using when she's trying to attack them. Roll your money into the stock market and take the risk, Miss Elizabeth Warren. Get out of your 403B.
2: Or she could just stay in it and make the rest of us mad.
0: The only thing I can figure out is she's getting paid from somewhere. She's supposed to be like the person that's like socialistically trying to help all these folks. The thing is, you can see where the evil comes in. And socialism. She's not really a socialist. She's going to advocate that she is. Bernie Sanders is getting rich under the counter. AOC is getting rich under the counter. They're all taking this money. What are they claim they're not rich? All you got to do is look at their assets. I know the Republicans are getting rich. How do they get so rich when they're making $174,000 a year?
3: That is a great question.
0: They're getting money somewhere else.
4: Duh.
0: Why do they want to squelch the American people's ability to move their money around to become safe? It's clear to me, just like the Clarity Act might hopefully be clear. It's clear to me, I can see clearly now what's really going on. It's sort of like this doctor that I knew. He's dead now. He's a nice guy. But he was a real big, fat guy. And he loved to eat a lot of shrimp. He'd eat 5 pounds of shrimp in one sitting. And when the patients would come in and they needed to lose some weight, he would say, "Do as I say, not as I do."
2: I think I know him or knew him.
0: You know him?
2: I think I was actually a patient of his.
0: Well, I can tell you this. I'm not mentioning his name, but one day my kids were like, I don't know, 6, 7, 8 years old, maybe. And there was this mall. It's not a mall anymore. It turned into a police station, and it's not in a real good section of Montgomery, but it was a mall then. We were walking around, and he was walking around, and I think he was already retired or semi-retired. And he had that big beard that he had, and it was kind of white looking, and he had a cane. And,
2: I know him.
0: And he told my kids that he was Santa Claus's brother, and we come up with this name, Dr. Peppermint. So that was funny. He was humorous. He was a nice guy. The point is, though, are the politicians saying, "Do as I say, not as I do"? Don't do things you shouldn't do because I told you not to. I made it a law. So the Clarity Act, if it does allow the 50-year-olds to do what they want to do, protect their money, roll it to an annuity when you're 50-plus, if you want to, if you see the need. What's that old saying? I see the need for speed, speedily getting out of this thing before it's too late, potentially. Why do I say potentially? Because they keep kicking the can down the road. They've been kicking this can down the road of the U.S. dollar's devaluation. They've been kicking the can down the road about the Social Security implosion. They've been kicking the can down the road about all these crazy things that they're doing to us with the money being out of whack, so much debt. Just insane. They've been kicking the can down the road about, do we allow politicians to participate in stock market or not? We already know that they get this information. We know some people went to jail for that. Insider trading is what it's called. Martha Stewart.
2: Yeah.
0: She was cooking a cake and they came and took her out. The cake burned out before she could get back. It had turned completely. I'm just joking.
5: Can't believe I fell for that.
0: They put her away, sort of like in an oven. Well, I understand she did a pretty good job in prison. She learned how to get her way by cooking some pretty good cookies and cakes, I think. Should she have gone to jail?
2: You just taste that jailhouse goodness.
0: Should she have gone to jail for the things that they're doing every day? It's like, do as we say, not as we do. So if the Clarity Act does pass where people can invest differently, if they want to, in something safer, if they're 50 or older, it's going to be one big winning because the folks that do this, if we do have a big correction, and this law passes before the correction, they could be saved from all that headache. All you got to think about what happened in 2008, if you lived through it, or 2001, when 90% of all the dot-com companies gone away. There's nothing wrong with investing in the stock market long-term when you realize you can get into these programs where they try to, you know, choose the right one. But here's the thing. Whenever you have a massive correction, crash, if you want to call it that, there's no safe place to be, really. Someone who might lose 20 or 30% versus 50 or 60%, they're still unhappy because they had some bonds or stocks that didn't go down as much. It still got hit. It took them a few years to get out of it. Some of it took a long time to get out. And I have people come to my office all the time and say, I never got it, my money back. Well, you know why? Because it was invested in the wrong stuff that never came back. Which one are you in? And what situation would you be in when you're 50 plus and something like this could happen? I'm not saying it's going to happen. We can't say. We don't know when it's going to happen. You know, there's a lot of folks running around now saying, well, this time is different. Since COVID, since this, since that. Give us a call. We would love to help you save it all, if you're older especially. If these things could happen, I don't know. I mean, but we can see clearly now that he can. 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We'd love to feed people if they'll give us their time. Anyway, because that's how we do. People like to eat. I like to eat. You like to eat?
2: I love to eat.
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0: Thank you very much. Appreciate that. But I got to take a break here.
2: Yeah, we're going to take a short pause for a necessary call.
0: I hope I don't have to pay a toll to get to the restaurant.
2: Well, no, only if you go on that road over there. And that's an interesting story, too. Now, maybe we can get into that later, too. But don't go away. We're going to go away. But we'll be back. Maybe I'll go gargle or something. Who knows? Don't you go away. We'll be back with more of the Health and Wealth Show. Sounds like that little kid asked his grandfather, said, can you sound like a frog? 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I said, because Papa said, when you croak, we're going to go to Disneyland.
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4: 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And those last four digits spell out the word SAFE. 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This is Chris Cleats reporting. Maybe I'll get lucky and fall down a well.
6: We all hear hear people say stupid things every day. You know, something like this.
7: You don't sweat much for a fat girl.
6: Or this.
8: Hey, you got a haircut. It makes your head look less squarish.
6: But today we give the award for the best stupid thing ever said. And the nominees are former President Joe Biden.
9: The biggest problem we had in the Revolutionary War is we didn't have enough airports.
6: Former Vice President Kamala Harris.
10: I grew up a middle-class kid.
6: Bad wig-wearing and all-around loser Maxine Waters.
11: All of our privacy is being taken up by Elon Musk and Trump, and we don't know what all they have on us.
6: Elizabeth Pocahontas Warren.
12: My papa had high cheekbones like all of the Indians do.
6: And the award for the stupidest thing ever said goes to Billie Eilish.
13: No one is illegal on stolen land.
6: I know that's quite a surprise for some of the other stupid things that were said, but at least the other nominees aren't in any danger of being evicted from their multi-million dollar mansions. But hopefully, very soon, some of them will be downgrading to smaller accommodations, like something in the 6x9 area.
13: Duh.
7: Now, a few words about Maxine Waters.
14: She stares at orange juice cartons because it says, concentrate. She puts lipstick on her forehead to make up her mind. She once took a ruler to bed to see how long she slept. She once climbed over a glass wall to see what was on the other side. She got stuck on an escalator during a power outage. She saw a sign that said airport left, and she went home. She almost drowned once because someone left a scratch and sniff sticker at the bottom of a pool. She tried to return a donut because it had a hole in it. She wrecked three McDonald's because the sign said drive through. She once got a brain worm and it starved to death. She believes equal pay means getting paid the same for doing nothing. She got a tattoo of her name in case she forgets it. She studied for a blood test and failed. She thinks a quarterback is a refund. She put her phone on airplane mode and threw it, expecting it to fly. She thinks Taco Bell is a Mexican phone company. She is the dumbest woman in the world.
11: I resent that, and I resent the remark.
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7: 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Somebody beat you to it.
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2: And we are back for the second half of the program. We usually do the program in two parts. The first part, which we do first, and the second part, which we do second. Unless, of course, daylight savings time, and then I think we have to go in the middle of the second part, do that first. And this week was next week. Last week, who's on first? The whole nine yards just gets all screwed up. So, but we're okay right now.
17: Get on with it.
18: Yes, get on with it.
2: David okay, Ernest.
0: I mean, you're getting me a little confused here, but I think I know.
2: Well, you know how I feel now, yeah. I got some news for you. We're family. We can talk about this crap. I'm going next week. And if you see me sometime and you've heard this, and I don't care if you ask, I'm going sometime next week. David, I'm going to have to get dentures.
18: You got to be kidding.
2: I've had so many teeth fall out. I got to get false teeth.
0: I thought that's what you said.
2: Yeah. And I've had so many teeth fall out. I got that periodontal. Periodontal disease.
0: Oh, yeah, yeah. That's it.
2: Peritonitis. I don't know what that is. That might be something on
0: something different.
2: Part of my body I don't need to be talking about on the radio. I don't know. But if you see me smiling real big here in the near future, you'll know that that's what it is. I don't know how that's going to work out that way.
0: It's going to work out. And I just got a text.
2: Yeah.
0: That I just want to share here.
2: Now, this is from Leah.
0: Princess Leah.
2: Okay.
0: Now, we just got the news today that we're going to be playing. Now, we're not playing yet, but we're going to be playing in Huntsville, Alabama.
2: Coming up soon.
0: Friday, 4 p.m. to 5 p.m.
2: That's a good time to be on the radio.
0: I know. We've been working on this for a while, and I have to say thank you to the folks that were broadcasting between 2 and 5 because they graciously allowed to let us have the last hour. And so thank you very much. I don't know if you can hear our voice yet. We're going to start broadcasting on March the 9th in Huntsville, Alabama.
19: Please clap.
0: We're expanding like kudzu throughout the South, the Midwest, This is going to put us in, I don't know, 11 or 12 different venues. Will we get to 20 or 60 venues in the future? I don't know. I never would have thought that we would get past one venue, one station, one place. We started off as a little old radio show a long time ago, about 10 plus years ago.
2: It's been close to that, yeah.
0: As a 30-minute show. And some things happened, and then we turned into a one-hour show, and then Rusty came along, and man, did we expand then in more ways than one. Leah said this, and I don't think she would mind me saying it. She's never been prouder. We crushed each and everything. She's talking about me, but anyway, you know, we're so thankful, and all the opportunities that we've given people. Could ask for better. I changed it a little bit because she's trying to praise me. But the point is, she's a big team leader, okay? I mean, she, Rusty, Matthew, my daughter, Sarah, Kevin, K-Mac, in other words. And then we're bringing on some new partners. We're having partners in some of these other cities that are helping us, like Huntsville, Chattanooga, out in the Midwest, in Kansas. We have partners. Some folks say, hey, I know you're busy, David. Or they say, like a guy yesterday said, I never thought you'd be the one calling me back. Well, I told him, I'm trying to handle Alabama and Florida right now, personally. I want to talk to everybody that's doing business, even if they're using one of our other partners. I want to be involved. Not that I'm a control freak. I just want to make sure that it's done right. That might have sounded bad. I just want to make sure everybody gets the best they can get, okay? Let's just say it that way. We want to make sure that you can get the best bonus, the best return, and we want to listen to your needs and what's concerning. We're trying to give you the information about how the politicians feel about us. I'm talking about not just the investment folks, but you too. The folks out there listening to us, thank you so much for calling your political favorites and asking them what's going on. You know, if you really want to call and ask what's going on with the Clarity Act and how it's going to protect you and that you want the ability to take your money out when you're 50, yeah, you could call them. Now, I was just looking a little bit ago that I still have it here. There's only so many of them on the Ways and Means Committee. Now, has it got out of there and gone into the actual Clarity Act yet? I don't know. They don't tell us everything, okay? But it's important that we do know what's going on the best we can. There's a lot of things that are not revealed to us until it's almost too late for us to do anything about it. But this would be a good thing if this law does pass because it would give us more flexibility to get folks safe before it's too late for their certain age. Why did they choose the age 50 plus? Because I think that's a pretty good number to choose. Because anybody below 50 could take some more risk. Anybody below 50 could recover based on historic standards if they've lost a lot of their money. But you still have the choice to move some IRAs and 401ks, even when you're under 50, into safer investments if you want to. It just boils down to what you feel is best for you along with your advisor or advisors that you're talking to. I can see clearly now that maybe folks like Elizabeth Warren won't destroy the investments that you can get because she sure has been trying. And I think she must be getting some money from somebody. I don't know, but her assets seem to be climbing. She's not the only one. And it's not just on investments. It's on all kinds of different things. Cryptocurrency type of kickbacks. We saw some failures in cryptocurrency. I'm talking about the companies that were dealing with it. There was a big one. And this particular company, it failed and they put the guy in jail. But before it failed and they put him in jail, he gave a lot of money to politicians. You've just got to watch out for our back, politicians. You know, not your back, not your best interest. It's supposed to be our best interest. You know, in the financial arena, we have fiduciary laws. And they're always putting these laws on us and trying to tighten them up and everything. And I don't have anything against any of those as far as like, you know, yes, we should do the best we can for anybody. I agree with that. But if you're going to strangle the American public businesses with all these fiduciary laws and laws on this and laws on that, why can't you have laws? I'm talking to the politicians now, where you can't do things behind the scene to get money and we don't know about it or it's against the law. why can't you guys vote for term limits? You know, why can't you? I know why you can't, because it won't pass, because everybody wants to stay in power until the end. Look how rich they get. How much money you guys making? You know, I'm not against you making money. Not too long ago, a senator, I guess he went to jail. I was told he did. They found gold bars and cash in the walls of his house. And yeah, he was a Democrat, but I'm sure it didn't really matter whether he's a Democrat or Republican, because we got a lot of rhinos. You know, Donald Trump calls out rhinos all the time. What's the definition of a rhino, Rusty? You know what it is?
2: That is a, what do you call that?
0: A Republican in name only.
2: Well, an acronym, I think, is what you call it. Like
0: Scuba. I got you.
2: Yeah, so a rhino.
0: Now, you did a wonderful advertisement about a rhino. I wish we could use that again. Maybe we can.
2: Yeah, I'll tell you what. I always just thought it was so weird, so strange that a little fat man in his underwear in front of a computer in Elmore County could make so many people lose their damn mind. We did this thing. I did it as a joke. They pulled people over at the TV station. They got the brunt of it. They went crazy.
0: I didn't like this rhino advertisement because he came on and he said, this is a rhino. It's a picture of a rhino. Then he said, this is a rhino. And it was a picture of another rhino. And he said, this is a rhino with a bird on it. And they did another one. Then he said, these are rhinos. And he had politicians' pictures show up. And man, they went crazy.
2: That's exactly what they were, too. And, they just went nuts, man. I thought they were going to
0: lie. Anyway, I mean, it was a joke. You know, it wasn't a political advertisement at all. It was just a joke.
2: It was basically a joke.
0: Yeah, they got panties in a wad. And it was just like, no, you can't do that on TV.
2: Too close to the truth, man.
0: I'm telling you, if anybody wants this advertisement that is not a rhino and you want to point out a rhino, we might let you use it.
2: I don't
0: know. You better follow the laws, because there are broadcast laws.
2: Oh, yeah. They'll send people to your house late at night.
0: It's kind of funny. Anyway, rhinos, liberals, all those other folks. But is there anyone really that has our best interests in mind?
2: I think there are.
0: But they have a hard time. They have a hard time in office, because when they go to Washington, they find out that they're told more or less, you got to get with the program or you are not going to last.
2: You got to toe the line, so to speak.
0: You can't do anything to hurt this system here, or, you know, we're not going to let you continue. And so do they have to compromise? Absolutely. There has to be some compromise. But give away the farm, sometimes just to be outright terrible at what you do. And tell folks that you're a Native American so that you can get more money from the government, for example. Elizabeth Warren, yes, I am talking about you. I love picking on her because she's just so adamantly, just right in the face of everybody, doing it, like we said in the first half, as she wishes, not as you should do. There's a lot of folks that are doing this. I'm sure she's got some good things she's done, but it's just so obvious that she has tried to get all she could while acting like, in my opinion, that she's a goody two-shoes, which she's not. But she's a politician, so what do you expect? There's a lot of them, probably most of them, that do differently than what they want you to do. You know, like I was just saying a little earlier, if you look her up, and it's been a while since I looked it up, she had most of her monies invested in tax-sheltered annuities, known as a 403B. Why would she be so negative about programs like that? Of course, you know, technically they say, well, she's not negative about programs like that. She's just trying to tighten up, as they call it, the fiduciary strings. But the thing is, no, she's trying to destroy the products, because it's obvious she's trying to destroy them. Okay. So I can see through the smoke. Who's paying her? I don't know if anybody's paying her, but it seems obvious to me that something is going on. Now, I do want to talk about real quick, like the difference between the Retirement Simplification and Clarity Act, known as H.R. 6324, that was introduced in late 2025, which aims at new optional 401k rules regarding annuities and rollovers. You're only going to be able to roll over to annuities, which, by the way, is practically everything that we do at Earnest Financial. We're Mr. Annuity. We are the annuity experts. We've been doing this over 40 years. I hate to tell you this, but there's good and bad and beautiful annuities. Just like there's good and bad and ugly people and beautiful people and stocks and politicians and everybody else. One bad apple, though, You put one bad apple in the barrel, and all of a sudden, it tries to make everybody else look like they're rotten. And it's just not the way it is. Although, a bad actor can pull you down, okay? So this mm-hmm. is what we need to be against. The Retirement Simplification and Clarity Act, which is proposed right now, it's not a law, it was reintroduced to the House on November the 28th, 2025. Here's the key provision. Allows employees age 50 or older to roll over some or all, whichever way they want to go, of their 401k assets into a qualified annuity while still working. That's called an in-service distribution, if you want to know that. Mm-hmm. The purpose of this, according to this law, is to make 401k rollover information easier to understand and provide more guaranteed income options, and also that means guaranteed principal and not lose what you got options, for older Americans or older workers. Now, there's a note here. It says, this is a proposed bill aimed at expanding options, not the mandatory tax law changes that have already happened and were valid in the beginning of the year 2026. And that was called the Secure Act 2.0, Secure 2.0 Act. It's mandatory. It's totally different. If you're 50 plus and you earn more than $150,000 of adjusted for inflation, of course, in the previous year, you can catch up on your contributions made on after-tax Roth basis. In other words, you can give more money to your Roth. And then there's this thing called super catch-up, where people age 60 to 63 can make a higher super catch-up distribution.
2: Wait a minute, wait. What did you say? Super catch-up.
0: Super catch-up, yes.
2: I like
0: it. Not ketchup, not that red stuff. I'm talking about catch-up.
2: Ah.
0: You know, say like ketchup. You don't want people.
2: I'm with you.
0: Don't have anything to do with the ketchup. Catch up. I guess it's that Southern accent that makes me sound kind of weird. A contribution of $11,250 in 2026. And then they're going to increase the contribution limits. A maximum employee contribution increases to $24,500, but it would be $32,500 if you're over 50. The thing is, the Retirement Simplification and Clarity Act is a separate bill, the one I was talking about earlier, to add annuity options for seniors. Whereas the 2026 Roth catch-up rules, not like French fries catch-up, but catch-up rules, are mandatory rules under the Secure 2.0 program. So what I was just saying earlier, if folks like Elizabeth Warren, and I haven't read where she voiced against it, but folks like her could try to mess up the ability of folks. I mean, if she does do what she's been doing about annuities down through time. And there's other financial people. If you see people that say, why you don't want to buy annuities, beware of the trap. I'm just going to tell you, they're trying to use propaganda and laws. They're propaganding existing situations and things. In my opinion, they shouldn't be allowed, because we can't go around, and I don't want to go around saying, hey, the stock market's evil, because it's not. I don't want to go around saying that any kind of system we got in the United States is evil, because it's not. It needs to be more information, more clarity. People should know the difference between their choices of a stock market and an annuity. And there should not be any prejudice from the financial advisor in this. If you want to talk about fiduciary, let's just talk about it just a second. There shouldn't be a bone of prejudice, although there is, in an annuity person or an RIA. And a lot of these people wear both of those hats, and they're trying to do the right thing when they wear both of those hats. I get that. But the fact that you might want to keep them more in the stock market, even though you deep down inside, you know that it could be wrong. You know they could lose their assets. You know this. But yet, you only want to put it in the stock market, or you want to put such a minuscule amount. And I can tell you where the problem is. Here's the problem. It's the way they get paid. The system is screwed up. The way folks get paid on annuities, you get paid one time 90% of the time. The good products, the one with the big bonuses, the one with all these different things, you get paid once. There may be some trails, but they're few and far between. Okay. But if you put money in the stock market, generally you get anywhere from 1% to 2%. They say the average is 1.7% per year of your money. So that means if it was 2%, because it's knocking on the door, that in 10 years they get 20% of all your growth. In the annuity, if they got paid once on the front, maybe they got paid twice or three times as much on the front, but it's still like getting paid for 2 or 3 years on the front instead of every year for the rest of your life. Which one do you think you're being motivated to put the person into? You see, And then you're expected to do the fiduciary work on these annuities and life insurance and long-term care and stock market for the rest of these people's life. So there's a reason why they squelch. This is my definition. You could argue the fact they can come up with suitability rules and all this other crap that they come up with. It's the driving force. It has to do with profitability of how much money they're making. And look, I'm just going to say it. And you folks up in New York, Long Island, New York, you can hear my voice. I don't do anything in New York. But I can tell you this. You're being deprived. You're being deprived because you can't get these products. You live too close to Wall Street. Go figure. If you live close to Wall Street, there's laws, unbelievable laws that keep these products out of your state. And you can argue the fact, why does the other 49 states have these products, depending on the company, and you don't have them? It's because they don't let you have them. And so that's an obvious thing to me. Why? Power, control, money. Who's making the money? So lack of choices, lack of competition presents monopolies. And this is what happens a lot of times when you monopolize only the way that someone can go. And that is with like a 401k right now. They passed a ruling not too long ago. They said you can put an annuity in a 401k, but it has to be the 401k's annuity. It has to be approved. It can't be any souped up, juiced up annuity that pays you big bonuses or anything like that. Guess how many people put them in there? That's in control. I hadn't heard of anybody doing it. I mean, you can read all you want. They say, well, why do they not do it? I know why they don't do it. They don't want to do it. They don't want to talk about it either. They don't even really want to tell you that you could do it. Just think about that. Why is that choice not really offered? And so now there's a law. They're trying to pass the whole law where you got to roll that whole thing out of the 401k when you're 50, if you want, or some of it, so you can get those choices. My hat's off to the bipartisan group that's trying to help people have these choices. More choices means more competition. More competition means better results. Just think about it for a moment. Any kind of company, any kind of competition, any kind of company is competing against each other. Once a monopoly develops, they start ripping us off, don't they, Rusty?
2: I think that's their cue. That's their nod to go ahead and start just taking everything they can get their hands on.
0: And I'm not saying that everybody should go in annuities. They shouldn't. They should go in them if they want them, if they feel the need. And they shouldn't be limited by some kind of suitability law, in my opinion, to keep them out of it. And that's another problem. Suitability was brought on because of a bunch of crooks who were doing bad things anyway. So, yeah. So what they did is they limited the other things. In other words, laws limit availability, too, because you're trying to keep the crooks from doing the bad things. I get it. I know why they're doing it.
2: There you go.
0: It still hurts people. Is there not a way to do it without hurting people so much? I don't know. I know we're going to have to go, but I can see clearly now that we've got about 2 minutes left and I'm going to have to talk fast. Can you clearly understand what I'm talking about? Can you see clearly now that they're not really for you so much as they want to drain us down through our lives? You know, the government is not really trying to protect us unless it's just forced upon them. Thank the Lord there's a few politicians that are trying to do the right thing. Bring on the Clarity Act. Bring on where it can be clearly seen that this needs to be done, where we can protect people's assets. We don't want people to lose their assets in the next downturn that are getting old. If you are interested how you can do that and get some big bonuses and pretty darn good returns, because, hey, we're not all spring chickens, you know. Give us a call. We want to show you how you can save it all.
2: And it's just as simple as picking up your phone and punching in these numbers, 833-596-7233. And, of course, that is David's toll-free number. Call any time of the day or night. You'll probably have to leave a message and get a call back, but you will get a prompt call back. I think you'll probably wait till on in the morning when everybody's awake and everything. You won't call back at 3 o'clock in the morning unless they ask you to. I guess you would if they say, please call me. I know it's 3 o'clock in the morning, but I need to know. And, you know, I guess if you were awake, you'd probably call them back. But I'm getting
0: calls like that.
2: And they, you know, when it's an emergency to them, it's an emergency to David Ernest. He's going to call you back. And if you don't want to start off with a phone call, all you have to do is go to David's website at retirewithernest.com. A lot of good stuff in there. You can check that out. And when you get that call back, it could be Princess Leah, Too Tall Matthew, Chauffeur Sarah. Who knows? If a guy named Earl calls you back, don't talk to him. Unless you, unless it's a friend of yours, you might want to chat with him then. But you just wait for a call back from any of those folks I mentioned and David. 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Come in for a sit down. Do it on Zoom. Do it on the phone. 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
0: Yeah, but we'll be back.
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4: 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This is Chris Cleats reporting. Maybe I'll get lucky and fall down a well. New from Bumco, a toy that every mindless liberal will love. It's the Mad Maxine talking doll.
17: Hi, I'm Mad Maxine. 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
17: If you're learning the alphabet with peaches, you know what comes after L peach? 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
17: Joe Biden is the greatest president who ever lived. 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
17: AOC is the second smartest woman in Washington, D.C. Everything that comes out of her mouth is brilliant.
4: Take a swipe at the current administration.
17: Donald Trump can kiss my rump. And just in case there's any confusion, that's not the place here under this James Brown wig.
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17: I just heard the State Department wants a complete report on all foreign affairs. Well, let me just say that whoever I sleep with when I'm overseas ain't nobody's business but mine.
4: To order your Mad Maxine doll, just go online to www.bsc.com. BSC, what does that stand for?
17: Batshit crazy, you fool.
4: Well, that makes sense. And if you order now, we'll throw in a free AOC whoopee cushion. It's got her picture right on it. Just put it in a chair, and when someone sits on her face, you'll hear... That could possibly be the smartest thing AOC ever says. Get yours today. Supplies are low, kind of like the average liberal's IQ. It's just another great product from Bumco.
17: Donald Trump can kiss my rump.
19: You are a rude, terrible person.
17: Bye-bye.
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29: He's just arrived. I'm Dave Anthony, Fox News. Air Force One landed a few minutes ago in China, where President Trump will hold talks with a Chinese leader.
30: I have a great relationship with President Xi. And I think it's going to remain that way. We have a lot of things to discuss.
29: That's what the president told reporters before taking off for Beijing, where Fox's Aisha Hosni reports.
31: The president is trying to set the tone that he is coming at this from a position of strength, not weakness. Of course, you've got the Iran conflict looming in the background of these trade talks. He wants to make sure the focus remains on trade, not Iran.
29: The president says he doesn't need China to help make a deal with Iran, which sells most of its oil to China, but a U.S. military blockade remains in place around Iran's ports. The president's been very critical of our NATO allies for not helping the U.S. get shipping back to normal in the Middle East. Now, Britain wants to help, but only after the conflict ends.
32: The British government is part of a 40-nation joint mission to help reopen the Strait of Hormuz once the immediate crisis has eased. UK Defence Secretary John Healey announcing a package of hardware, including systems to detect and clear mines, drone boats and jets for air patrols. Iran has effectively closed the strait in retaliation for US and Israeli attacks. British Prime Minister Keir Starmer has said the UK will not get dragged into the conflict.
29: That's Fox's Jonathan Savage. 18 Americans remain in quarantine in the U.S. after being taken off the Hantavirus-stricken cruise ship. One who tested positive is in a biocontainment unit, but none of the 16 in Nebraska have symptoms now. Unit Director Michael Wadman just told Fox how long each one stays there isn't certain yet.
33: The CDC needs time to do assessments to make appropriate decisions on what needs to happen from that point. And so we really need to wait for those assessments to occur so that we can make the best decisions for each individual.
29: Two others are in quarantine in Atlanta. Three people died on the cruise. 11 have tested positive. A passenger in France is hospitalized critically ill. 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
37: 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Online health questions required.
29: A doctor who had ruffled some feathers at the FDA is no longer leading the agency as that continues to be a change in the Trump administration. This is Dr. Marty McCarry, who is on his way out at the FDA.
38: The head of the Food and Drug Administration, Dr. Marty McCarry, is stepping down a little more than a year after taking over the regulatory agency.
39: You know, he's a great doctor. And he was having some difficulty, but he's going to go on and he's going to do well.
38: President Trump says the agency's deputy will take over as acting FDA commissioner. McCarry drew criticism from some allies of President Trump, who accused McCarry of slow-walking approval of some drugs and refusing to put new limits on mifepristone, an abortion medication that has been on the market for 25 years. At the White House, Jared Halpern, Fox News.
29: On Wall Street, stock futures are mixed, down for the Dow, up for the NASDAQ before another inflation report due out this hour on wholesale prices. In the NHL playoffs, overtime drama.
40: Michael Lucky across the barbershop, deflection.
29: That goal wanted for Vegas on ESPN, beating Anaheim 3-2 to go up 3-2. 3-2 also the score in Buffalo's Game 4 win over Montreal, tying that series. In the NBA playoffs, the Spurs win in a blowout, beating the Minnesota Timberwolves 126-97, giving San Antonio a 3-2 series lead. Meanwhile, the NBA is in mourning with the death of a player.
0: Brandon Clark, who was a first-round draft pick in 2019 by the Thunder, then traded to the Grizzlies, spent all seven of his NBA seasons with Memphis. Injuries limited his play over the last three seasons. LAPD told ABC News Brandon Clark died from a possible drug overdose.
29: Fox's Jared Max. Clark was only 29 years old. A former player also being mourned, Jason Collins, dead of brain cancer at age 47. He became famous in 2013, coming out as the first player in any major sport to come out as gay. I'm Dave Anthony. This is...
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12: All matters discussed during this show are for informational purposes only. Each individual situation may vary, and the opinions expressed here may not apply to everyone. Materials presented are believed to be from reliable sources, and no representations can be made as to its accuracy. All ideas and information should be discussed in detail with one of our qualified representatives prior to implementation.

0: Welcome to the Health and Wealth Show with David Ernest. I'm your host, Matthew. Got some Elvis there on the intro. Hound dog.
1: I know, man. Yeah. I got a hound dog at my house, too.
0: Yeah, you do.
1: I know.
0: He's obsessed with you.
1: I didn't name him, though. He's not got a dog's name. I can't figure out why he's called Tyler. He's a rescue.
0: Yeah, you rescued him.
1: I know. When the only thing they knew, we rescued two of them, him and his wife. We call it his wife. She died about 2 years ago, but mm-hmm. We rescued both of them, and his name is Tyler. And I said, Tyler, why do you think they named him Tyler? There's all kinds of ideas about why they named my hound dog, my hot dog, Tyler. And, you know, maybe it was some kind of a musician's name. There's one that's got the word Tyler in it.
0: Yeah.
1: And, you know, I don't know. Or maybe they just thought
0: he looked like a Tyler.
1: Well, I know. And I'm not knocking the word Tyler. I think it's a great name. It's just like a dog named Tyler. Like a boy named Sue. It just don't make a lot of sense to me. But really, he ain't nothing but a hound dog. And that's...
0: He don't seem to be mad about
1: it. He don't care. But he does cry sometimes. And speaking of crying, there's a lot of folks who've been crying all the time out there about, you don't treat me right, you didn't do me right, you didn't do this, you didn't do that. And they cry all the time about that. Well, I got some bad news for you. Life ain't fair.
0: Nope.
1: And I'm sorry that you're crying all the time about, you know, what's... life has dealt you, and I get it, and I understand it's bad sometimes, and we don't any of us like it

0: saying, you know, it's if you look and see how AOC, you see how that rhymes? If you look and see how AOC gets all her power to be, AOC gets her power because she's in this really small district in New York, and there's a lot of liberals in that district. But I think there's only like 16,000 voters. Don't hold me to that. I've heard it was a really small number. And she gets all of this attention because she's always saying crazy things about what they could do to us or what we should be doing. And she's crying all the time, just constantly crying, crying, crying. And, you know, maybe she got too drunk one time or several times when she was a waitress or a bartender, or maybe she saw a lot of people that were crying out to her for help because, you know, bartenders, and I'm not knocking bartenders, I think they're good psychiatrists or psychologists out there. Everybody, it seems to be on these movies, goes to these bars and they talk to the bartender, you know, and he just, all he costs is another drink, you know, which is not good to do. I mean, we've all seen It's Another Life where the guy, you know, the angel had to save him and he went to the bar and they all got thrown out. But anyway, the thing is, crying all the time. Well, life's not fair, but you don't want to be crying about losing your money because that's not fair either. I mean, to work so hard when you're younger, build up your assets, and then retire, and then the politicians don't do the right things. The economists don't advise the right things. The companies don't do the right things. And then we have a major correction, which is part of our history. Part of our history in the United States is up and down, up and down, up and down, and people are crying all the time, you know, about it. But if you look at the alternative, if you look at the alternatives, like, look at Germany, the Nazi government of Germany in World War II. That didn't work out very well for them.
1: No.
0: Look at Italy, joined up with the Nazis, and that didn't work out very well for them either. And their people were very, very unhappy. They tried to take over the world. Now, you know, and Japan was just, I guess, ignorant enough to think that they could jump on a large country like the United States. And, you know, I think there was one, a Japanese general or someone in politics over in Japan said, I fear we've woken a sleeping dog or a sleeping, economic source there that can build war machines. And essentially they did. And it was a bad mistake for them to do that. But they all had to cry over losses, massive losses, massive paybacks that the government of those governments had to do in World War One and World War Two. And wasn't good for their economies, wasn't good for them at all. Is Russia doing the same thing to their people? I think so. I think that they're biting off more than they can chew. Were the liberals doing that to us in our country? Yes, I think so. They were biting off more than they could chew. They were putting more debt on us. The tax system is such that if you increase taxes on companies that are trying to give jobs, it's going to collapse the system. They wanted, listen to what I was saying about AOC and Pelosi. I like saying it that way. Pelosi.
1: Pelosi.
0: Yeah, it just sounds like the nut that she is. they want you to think that it's okay to take money away from the corporations that are trying to give you jobs. You know, tax, you know. It's okay up to a point, but when you stifle the markets, when you stifle the economy with too much debt, it's not okay. And this is what Donald Trump is trying to fix, but it's almost like we're in a desperate mess because when he

0: came in, really the only thing that really made sense was to increase the tariffs. You'll hear all kinds of things about how that's going to destroy us and make the taxes, you know, make the country go down. And it will, to some extent. It will. It's going to hurt. You've also heard these terms called no pain, no gain. Okay, that's the way I look at it. We're going to have to go through some pain before we get the gain. And if the tariffs work out, and I'm saying if, because this is a gamble, it is something that, though a lot of politicians, even the liberals, have said needed to be done years ago. We've even got it recorded where they, you know, we've seen recordings where Pelosi said it and several others have said, I think Elizabeth Warren said it. I think even Bernie Sanders, I started to call him Colonel Sanders because everybody thinks he's a king, but he's not. Said that the tariffs are too low. Well, they are. And it needs to be fixed. It needs to be even, Stephen. You know, in other words, what we're charging the rest of the world for tariffs needs to be kind of evened up and stevened up with what they're charging us. And so that makes sense. But also, it is a form of avoiding taxation because the money is coming into the government's coffers. Not enough to get rid of the debt, though. I'm sorry. I don't think it's going to completely get rid of the debt. Maybe over long periods of time, it could put a dent in it if we were to not continue to spend money. The bad thing is, even our Republicans cannot stop spending massive amounts of money. There's problems. We got this thing called Social Security and Medicare and all these promises that have been made down through time. And we're getting very, very close to some type of devaluation. Now, let me tell you, I don't think it's any further. This is my opinion now. This is just my opinion. I'm sticking with it. I don't think it's any further now away the devaluation than when we have to devalue Social Security. Now, how would we devalue Social Security? And everybody's going to be out there crying all the time. And maybe the hound dogs will be crying because they don't get their bones anymore.
1: Maybe.
0: You know, and I hope Tyler continues to get his bones. and it'll be a little cheaper to get the dog bones than it will be for people to continue doing what they've been doing by getting as much as a 30% reduction in Social Security by the year 2034, I think they're saying. And, we're getting closer and closer to it. I mean, we're less than 10 years away, and it's just getting closer and closer and closer. And, you know, people are crying all the time about how it's coming. Even a hound dog could understand if he loses his bones and his goodies. As we at my house, my dog knows the word goody, because I say you want a goody, he just jumps all over the place like something wonderful, you know. Or if you want to eat, then he knows that word too, and he'll jump up, you know. So when people say, when the government says we're going to give you a check, people jump up and they get excited, you know, because there's a check coming, man, you know. But where do you think the check came from? The rest of us. The checks are not free. And they did not do what they were supposed to do with Social Security. Maybe I could say it like Pelosi, with Social Security. Anyway, because it's not so secure anymore. Medicare is not secure anymore. It's scary how unsecure those things are now because of what? The debt. The debt. And it just keeps building. It keeps growing. And there seems to be no way to get out of this debt. So you know what it means? Do you know what it really means, Matthew? You know what really is going to happen?
1: What?
0: Devaluation.
1: Yeah.
0: The dollar will be devalued.
1: The dollar will be devalued.
0: It will be devalued. And this is the reason why at Earnest Financial, we're looking as hard as we can at these fixed index products that have things in them, strategies in them that can give you more dollars when it devalues, or as the inflation increases, or, you know, something's inverse as the, you know, inverse things. And yes, they do use things in the markets that do that. You know, I mean, there's, it's called futures. And, you know, they're, yeah, the thing is, our markets have been geared for gambling. I mean, look at 1929 when they were just practically going crazy and buying stuff on credit in the market, you know, and using their own stocks to hedge it, you know. And it's just like, I really think that was one of the major reasons why the thing collapsed. I see it now. I see when you go and look at this stuff, a lot of these folks are borrowing money to put into markets. And when it gets, you know, to where you're borrowing and paying interest to borrow to invest, it's like those derivative things that collapsed in the 2008 arena. I had a friend of mine, he's dead now. He was in the financial business with me, and he was older. His name was Howard. He was a great guy. He kept telling me for like 20 years, he kept telling me that derivatives were going to be the ruination of this country and to be careful. You know, I really didn't think he knew what he was talking about so much. You know, now get it. Yeah, we were trying to be careful with the money, thank goodness. He influenced me a lot on being careful, being like an asset preservationist kind of guy. But now I'm older. I'm getting older, and I see more and more what is going on, and I see what Howard told me, and I see it happening again. I see all of these things. You know, this will ensure that, and that'll overtake that, and we'll do a swap over this, and say, what? Well, where's the real value? Who's swapping what, and who's guaranteeing what, and where are they getting the money from? It's sort of like that, I'm on first, second, and third, you know, comedy of those guys in the 40s. But it's just like, who's on first? I mean, like, yeah, I don't know.
1: It. Right.
0: It's just like, I don't know. I mean, you tell me, who's going to be the first to lose the money? Who's going to make it to third base? And we're probably all going to strike out before we can make a home run is what I'm thinking. You know, it's just crazy what is going on in this economy and the way they're running it. It's like we all went to Las Vegas, okay? And we're just throwing everything on a number. You know, the number of 2034, I guess you could say, if there, of course, it doesn't go. Maybe there's a 34. You know, because in 2034, supposedly the whole thing comes to a halt. Social Security will be broke. Well, not completely. 30% broke. Now, you know, if you're 30%, in other words, underwater, and you're not paying your bills, and you can only pay 70% of your bills. In the real world, in our world, they come and get everything we got, practically. In other words, they liquidate, and usually for pennies on a dollar, and it's called bankruptcy. Okay? So a kinder word would be something more like devalued. Now, if you look at some of these rating companies, they rate insurance companies, they rate banks, they rate all kinds of different companies. They're now rating who? The United States. I guess you could say the Treasury Department of the United States, if you want to call it that. And we're dropping in the ratings. I just noticed that Moody's and some others keep moving us down. Now, why on earth would they move the United States of America rating on the strength of the company, in other words, of the country, not the company so much, but the country? Why do you think they're dropping the ratings, Matthew?
1: I don't know. What do you think?
0: Well, it's because we're getting weaker. That's why.
1: Oh.
0: Well, we're getting weaker.
1: Sense.
0: Yeah.
1: Yeah.
0: Yeah. We're getting weaker as the strength of this company's ability to pay for its debts. In other words, that's what they do. They rate these companies based on their ability to support the debt or the obligations of those companies. Okay. And if they're going to fail the rating, or it looks like they could fail, or the ratings get worse, I would have never dreamed that we would have dropped below the highest rating of all. In other words, why is not the United States got like the highest rating of all countries on the globe? Why?
1: Our debt, I would imagine.
0: Yeah, and are we good for it?
1: No.
0: Evidently not.
1: I mean, it's an unimaginable amount of money.
0: And all they do is just cry about it. You know, it's so messed up, but even a caveman could fix it. Even a hound dog knows how to go out and hunt for the answer. We're not hunting for the answers. We're just kicking the can down the road. We're not trying to find out what is really needing to be done and how to do it. Donald Trump brought the tariffs in. That's a try. That's a try. And we shouldn't cry that he is trying to do a try. You know, we shouldn't cry like hound dogs. We shouldn't cry all the time about the tariffs, because he's giving it a try, okay? And it's an attempt to help the debt, get rid of it, get out of it to somehow. Get some of these other countries, help us pay for some of this debt. You know, you read these papers and these internet articles, and they'll say, look what Donald Trump's doing. He's trying to cause inflation. Look what Donald Trump's trying to do. He's trying to wreck the economy. Well, you didn't try. I'm talking about the other politicians, the other people that could have done something. They didn't do anything but just get us in more debt, and they're still doing it. Even the Republicans didn't go along with some of the things Donald Trump wanted, and we're still going into debt. It's just not happening. We are not getting out of the debt. So what does it mean? It means we're losing credibility. We're losing credibility. You know, whenever someone tells you they're going to do something, or they stand behind what they're doing or selling, or and then they don't do what they say, they lose credibility. Our nation is losing credibility to the rest of the world. Made in the USA, you know, it's kind of scary to some people now. It's been several months ago I went to Europe. I've talked about this before. We're not respected. We're not loved. They have no respect for us over there, not the ones I met. I mean, yeah, they still kind of like your money, but they want you to give them like $1.30 to $1.60 more instead of a dollar compared to their money. And that does count. In other words, that is, I'm comparing it to like the UK pounds and the euros and all those things. Those things have devalued, our currency is devalued against their money, you know. And I think that's one of the things that cryptocurrencies are trying to do. They're trying to, level the playing field of fiat money, where, you know, it's the people's money and not the government's money. But what stands behind the currencies of the cryptocurrencies? You tell me. There's nothing. But human people standing behind it saying it's good. Well, the same thing with the government. When it's fiat money and not backed by some kind of resource like the gold or the silver that they used to use back in the good old days, you know, we're not on the gold system or standard. We're not on the silver standard anymore. 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
2: 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It's a Buick. 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
5: Now, Loose Change, remember, we are using our secret identities. I am mild-mannered Clark Clerk, notary public.
6: Uh-huh.
5: And you are Thomas B. Squash.
6: Thomas B. Squash. What does the B stand for?
5: Butternut.
6: Not sure I like that one.
5: Now remember, secret identity. Here comes a customer. Could I help you, sir?
7: Yes, I'd like to get this notarized.
5: Well, all right, sir. That'll be $2.
6: Excuse me, sir. Aren't you Playboy billionaire Bruce Wayne?
7: That's right.
6: Wow, it's great to meet you. I'd like to introduce you to my friend, mild-mannered Clark Clerk, Notary Public, and I'm, what was my name again?
5: Butternut Squash.
6: Yeah, something like that.
7: Well, it's nice to meet you. I've got to go.
6: Yes, so long, Mr. Wayne. Wow, how about that, mild-mannered Clark Clerk?
5: That was quite a treat, meeting billionaire playboy Bruce Wayne. Little did he know that we are assuming our secret identities today so that we blend in with society.
6: Yeah, how would he know that we're crime fighters and our secret lair is the cash cave?
5: That's right, Butternut Squash. He's a playboy billionaire without a care in the world. He wouldn't know what it was like to have a secret identity.
4: Will Money Man and Loose Change ever get used to assuming their secret identities? Would billionaire playboy Bruce Wayne ever be able to understand their struggle? And will that $2 Clark Clerk collected ever make it into the till? Tune in next time when we hear Butternut Squash say,
6: "Wow, Clark Clerk, look at that car that billionaire playboy Bruce Wayne is driving away in. It's as long as the Batmobile."
4: On the next We Don't Even Have a Clue episode of
8: Money Man.
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10: Yes, and welcome to Knowledge Labs. I'm Mr. Knowledge, and I know everything. Now, we've got a letter here from little Charlie McKimmy over at Morning View Elementary, and Charlie writes, "Dear Mr. Knowledge," isn't that sweet? "Dear Mr. Knowledge, I just for the 14th time watched Men in Black, that movie with Will Smith and Tommy Lee Jones. They have a piece of equipment called the Neuralizer, or as Agent J calls it, the flashy thing. My question is there really such a thing? A little device that, if you flash it at someone, they forget everything and become brainwashed? Well, Charlie, you're in for a treat because, yes, there is such a thing, and we have developed one here at Knowledge Labs. This is it right here. The thing is, you flash this thing, or the flashy thing, as Agent J calls it, and whoever looks at the light, well, they're momentarily blinded, and then they kind of forget everything. It's very simple. You just push this little button, and... What was I doing? Hello, everyone. This is Mr. Knowledge, and I know everything. Now, today we have a letter from little Charlie McKibbe over at Morning View Elementary, and he writes, Dear Mr. Knowledge, isn't that sweet? Dear Mr. Knowledge.
9: Join us again next time for another visit with Mr. Knowledge.
10: Oh, my goodness, I'm so muddled, it's just like I'm going in circles. Going in circles. Going in circles. Okay, you ready to go in there?
5: Yes, this should be an easy read.
10: Yeah, we knock this out and we'll knock off for the rest of the day.
5: Sounds good. Count it down for me, would you?
10: Sure thing. Stress away in 3, 2.
5: We're living in some stressful times. And when you're feeling the stress, you need to try new Stress Away. Just 2 Stress Away tablets dissolved in some water can wash your worries away. That lemony flavor tastes so good, and the little bubbles tickle your nose. It's too Stress Away. It's really, really good.
10: You okay in there?
5: Yeah, keep rolling. New Stress Away can make the worst things seem not so worse.
10: How many did you put in there?
5: I just put 2 in there. That's all you're supposed to put in there. Oh. I'm sleepy.
10: Maybe you better not drink anymore.
5: What are you talking about? This stuff's great, man. I don't feel special.
10: Tom? Tom? Get away from the stress with Stress Away. Tom? Okay, that's a wrap. Let me try some of this stuff. That stuff is good. Maybe a little too good.

0: Here are a few words from that wacky Maxine Waters. I don't know about you, but I'll have what she's having.
1: And even those who were out of step did not create any violence. Nobody was shot. Nobody was killed. Get it in your head. And so when martial law is called, what are you going to say? I missed the point. Don't miss the point, you all. Don't think that somehow because they called out the National Guard, there was violence. There was no violence. I was on the street. I know. And I went from downtown detention back out into the community, talking to people, what happened in Paramount, what happened in Compton, what happened in Inglewood. So, first of all, get it straight. And don't just rely on what you're being told or the few incidents that you saw.
0: Mad Maxine represents the 43rd Congressional District in the state of California. From what we just heard, the only state Maxine is in is one of confusion.
2: In a world where liberals are trying to terminate liberty, only one man can save our way of life. He is Carl Childers. He is the Terminator.
3: I come to see Nancy Pelosi. Mm-hmm.
2: Well, you can't see her right now.
3: All right, then. I'll be back, I reckon.
4: Mm-hmm. Don't mess with me.
2: Also starring Ted Cruz as the man who gives the Terminator good advice.
5: There is a difference between boys and girls.
3: Well, thank you, Captain Obvious.
2: Carl Childers is the Terminator.
3: Ted, what you reckon's going on?
5: All of the foundations of this country are under assault. The Constitution is under assault. The Bill of Rights is under assault. Our founding fathers are under assault. The eternal principles America was built on are being attacked each and every day.
3: And what's these liberals like?
5: They're soulless, have no heart, no brain, and red eyes.
3: That sounds pretty nasty.
5: But I'm just describing them.
3: Well, I reckon if we're gonna get them, I better stop by the house and get my Kaiser blade. Maybe some mustard biscuits.
5: If you want to hold on to your faith, if you want to hold on to your freedom, then you have to rise and answer the call to defend America.
3: All right, then.
2: Carl Childers and Ted Cruz in The Terminator. Also starring AOC, Chuck Schumer, Bernie Sanders, Elizabeth Warren, Nancy Pelosi, and the usual cast of idiots.
6: I got hairy legs.
2: Remember, Wednesday is dollar night. Everyone who shows up with their Kaiser blade gets free mustard biscuits and seats on the front row.
3: Aye, Dan.

0: Welcome back to the second half of the Health and Wealth Show with David Ernest. I'm your host, Matthew, talking about all kinds of stuff, all kinds of good information here, like we always are.
1: Yeah, and about the hound dogs.
0: Man, we got Elvis coming in there on the tail end.
1: You know, Elvis, we probably should talk a little bit about him. He was one heck of a guy. He had his problems. And, you know, every year they celebrate his legacy. Graceland does it during the Elvis Week. Elvis Week is something that comes every year. But there's been some controversy lately. Elvis fans have become divided over controversial new displays. In other words, there's been, you know, I went to Graceland once, and, you know, they put all these displays. You can go through, and you can see his motorcycles and his cars. And but the one that really got me was Elvis's costumes. You know, it was actually unbelievable, the amount of costumes he had. And I've actually got one that was not one he wore, but one that was made supposedly by some of the same seamstresses that were involved with making his costumes. And it's called the checkerboard suit. And it's one of the most popular ones that he had. But, you know, it's amazing that even after all these years, he died in 1977 at the age of 42. People are still arguing, becoming involved, feelings hurt, or whatever, over what they would show. The things that display his displays, and you know, there's been a lot of there's a lawsuit going on now, or was. Lisa Marie was accused of hastening Lisa Marie's death because they accused her of fraud. Priscilla Presley, I think it was probably a bunch of hoopla if you want to know the truth. But, you know, it's just like I don't believe that for one minute. I mean, like, really, why would she pull the plug on her own daughter so she could take over the estate? That's just crazy stuff. I don't believe that, but that's just me. But now, she could have been feuding, and I've read that she could be feuding with some of his former business partners for trying to take over stuff, you know. And it boils down to a lot of different things, but that's the way humans are. You know, they'll fight over the spoils. They'll fight over the, you know, and they'll blame everybody for everything in the world. Just for example, you got money in the stock market, you lose the money. Guess who you're going to blame? Well, you might blame yourself. You might blame yourself because you've been hearing the show and you lost the money anyway because you were older. I'm not saying it's going to happen. I don't know. You might blame your broker or your financial advisor, and some of those usually, you know, one of the nice things I've been able to do is not go underground whenever the markets crash.
0: Yeah.
1: I mean, like, I answer my phones, I get back with people quick, and, you know, I've had people before, like when the markets were just really in turmoil, say, man, I'm surprised you answered the phone. Are you calling me back? And I'm going, well, I don't have any problems with answering the phone or calling you back. I haven't lost any of your money. I mean, we've not lost. The insurance companies don't lose money. These are fixed index products.
0: It's a good thing to be able to tell your client.
1: Yeah. So, you know, and again, I'm not knocking financial people because, you know, we have to have them. People need to be invested in the market, especially if they're younger. Or, you know, if they're in this situation where it makes sense. But a lot of times when you're older, losing 30, 40, 50% of your money, and I'm not saying that's what's going to happen. I'm just look at what happened in 2008. I've had quite a few people that said they've lost massive amounts of money and they didn't get it back. Some of them got it back after 4, 5, 6 years. The average is 6 years that they got the number back. But Can you imagine being 70 years old or 65 years old and you lose your money for 6, 7, 8, 9, 10 years? Where's the income? Well, you're having to rely on other sources, or you're having to rely on the income that you're having to pull out of the reduced amount to not go away so they can still come back someday. I mean, yeah, that's why pensions sometimes are good, because they're going to give you the income anyway. Well, our programs can turn into that if need be, but also you wouldn't probably need to do that because you can't lose your money anyway, so you could just, you know, it might affect the return. The market's going down, of course, with us. It might affect the return, probably would. But at least you still got the money to pull your income off of. Not that you lost 30% or 50% of your money for a few years and still having to pull the income to live on, or needing it for an emergency or whatever, you know. Or you die, for heaven's sake, and your family takes it when it's way down and gets hurt. Because then they spend it. Did you know the average inheritance? The average inheritance only lasts around 2 years, Matthew?
2: Yeah, I do.
1: Just think about this. You got all this money, and everybody's crying because you died, and that's a horrible thing. But then they even cry even worse because they liquidated it when everything was down, if that was when you died. And now they have less to spend quicker, and they had less money. Whereas you could have came and talked to us, and we could have fixed it where, when you died, you could have put it. Did you know that most of our annuities, we can put what we call a restricted payout? They can only get the money over how many years you told us to fix it. In other words, 10 years, 20 years, lifetime, whatever.
2: It's pretty incredible.
1: You just tell us, and we tell the company, most of them will let us do it, a restricted payout on the beneficiary. So when the beneficiary gets the money, they get it over time. You don't even have to have a trust. That saves you a lot of money. You don't have to have a trust. And also, it saves a lot on taxes, because if it's a regular annuity, they don't have to pay taxes if they do. I mean, you pay them. You still pay them, but you do it. It's called a stretch. You pay the taxes gradually over time. It's called an unqualified annuity stretch. You can do that. Or, you know, the government kind of monkeyed and messed up the IRAs when they said that if the person that's inheriting the money is more than 10 years younger than the person who died, that money has to be dumped over a 10-year period or less. But if it's less than 10 years, the person who's inheriting, or a spouse, not so, okay? But you just have to know. But it's just like Presley's ex-business partners sue her for more than $50 million alleging fraud. This is recent, okay? They sue her alleging fraud because why? They want a piece of the action, I guess. Saying that she used them to financially exploit her name, image, and likeness, meaning what? I mean, like, really? It's just, gosh, man, what will people do? And I'm not taking her side so much because I don't know everything about it, but I'm not surprised. Greed, you know, it rules the world. What would Elvis, maybe he did turn over in his grave. I mean, like, my goodness gracious. Life.
2: Quite of course, possible.
1: You know, Elvis was a very generous soul. He didn't really worry about having enough money. I mean, he spent most of his money, which I guess he died at an early age, so it really didn't matter. Don't hold me to these numbers, but I read a book one time, and it said he was worth about $7.7 million when he died, but because of what some people call an inheritance taxes, estate taxes, and other things that were in there, they got something like 3.3, 3.4, maybe 3.5 million after the 7. Something million was taxed. But you have to hand it to Marie Presley that it turned into maybe $50 million or more, or maybe 100. I think it turned up to, I think the numbers were more like a 500 million. I don't remember exactly because this lawsuit's 50 million. So it must have been more like 500 million. The thing is, she was incredible. What she did. You know, I don't know about the other problems, but it's just a shame to see how whenever something happens, everybody points fingers at each other. And is that what's going to happen later? Whenever all this money, we realize what it's really worth? When we really realize what the United States economy is really worth?
0: Yeah.
1: You know, I'm not saying it's going to happen, but I think it will. Devaluation, bad things. But the worst thing, it wouldn't it be worse to devalue and lose money? In other words, okay, let's just say you devalue half, so your money's really worth half because it costs you twice as much to buy stuff. But then it drops in the stock market by another half, so you've devalued half twice. If you take a hold and divide it in half twice, what do you got, 25%?
0: Yeah.
1: I'm not saying that's going to happen. I'm just saying double whammy, double jeopardy. You know, we use products that try to avoid those two double jeopardies, you know, so you won't have to cry. I mean, like, I don't know, you know, I'm not completely against, and really I'm not. I mean, cryptocurrencies, I think maybe people need to look at those two to some extent. I'm not saying to use them, you know, in a big scale way. Absolutely not. Because, you know, if you can ride the wave and then get off of it on time, or maybe, I don't know. I mean, I don't know. Nobody knows. The thing is, we are so really messed up. You know, Donald Trump's, I've read this, come up with these ideas, and I think maybe that's the reason why him and his sons are doing the cryptocurrency support, in other words, supporting cryptocurrency so much. I think they really think, maybe, just maybe, there's a chance that we can use hot air to support the debt. Now, I say that in a funny way. Thing is, if you use credit, if you use in other words, we're not on the gold standard anymore. We're not on the you know, any silver certificates floating around anymore. So maybe they could use cryptocurrency to back up the reserves, you see.
0: Yeah.
1: And I get it. If you can make something come out of the clear blue, out of the hot air, out of that, in other words, something that don't exist, you just transform it and that exists, or like a magician, I get it. And maybe it could work. I mean, it would be better to try that than to do nothing. It would be better to try having tariffs than to do nothing. It would be better to try to do something than to do nothing, especially if that something has a chance to win or to work. And I get it, because we are in desperate times now, and we don't want to have to cry like a hound dog about it, you know, and just say, you know, crying all the time, because lost abilities, lost opportunities. And here's an opportunity right now if you're older. You could pick up the phone. You could call me. I could show you these programs. I could give you a $40 coupon to go eat at the Texas Roadhouse if that program is, you know, more than 50,000 or more that I'm showing you that you've got. I'll talk to you for less, too. I mean, I think it's unfair to tell people there's a cutoff on when we would try to help you.
0: Sure. Well, that's just for the
1: I mean, some of these people you talk to, if you got $1 million, no, our minimum's $1 million. I mean, we don't do that to you.
0: No.
1: The system's different that we use. That's why. But anyway, you know, just give us a chance to show you, because we don't want to be the ones just crying all the time after this thing hits, if it does hit, like we're afraid it'll hit, you know, especially when we're older. You know, the younger people, they can probably dig their way out and redo their. I mean, I've seen people that have lost millions and regained millions over and over. You know, millionaires, they got the millionaire brain, they got the millionaire way. I mean, like even Donald Trump bankrupted supposedly and then came back. And, you know, several others have done this. But when you're older and it's practically everything that you were depending on and then you lose it, sort of like this country, it loses its ability to pay us, our retirement plans. There's not much hope other than devaluation.
0: Yeah.
1: There's not much hope other than losses, okay? unless we do some drastic things. It's not drastic, though, what we do. It's easy. All you got to do is just come talk to us, and we'll show you how it works for free. Give us a call. We can help you save it all. Then we don't have to have our hound dogs trying to run around and, you know, dig up bones for us and stuff like that. But anyway, it's been a great show.
2: It has. Let me give these numbers out real quick, David, before we have to get out of here. 833-596-SAFE. 833-596-7233. That's the number to call to get in touch with David. He'll help you save it all. His website, retirewithernest.com. Check it out. You can get in touch with him that way also. Listeners, thanks so much for tuning in. Great show, David. Like always, we will be back right here tomorrow with more of the Health and Wealth Show with David Ernest.

0: matters discussed during the show are for informational purposes only. Each individual situation may vary, and the opinions expressed here may not apply to everyone. Materials presented are believed to be from reliable sources, and no representations can be made as to its accuracy. All ideas and information should be discussed in detail with one of our qualified representatives prior to implementation.
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2: He got the red carpet treatment. I'm Dave Anthony, Fox News. President Trump arrived in China a short time ago to a lot of fanfare as he came down Air Force One to start a trip that'll include talks with China's leader Xi Jinping. That's children chanting welcome, waving American and Chinese flags as the president walked by Fox's Aisha Hosni's in Beijing.
3: He wants trade to be the top agenda. He wants trade to be covered by the press. He wants that to be the focus of this trip with Xi. I'm sure Xi feels the exact same way. He doesn't want this to be about Iran, although Iran is going to come up. He said he's going to have a very long talk with Xi about Iran because Xi and China get a lot of their oil from Iran. The majority of oil that Iran exports goes directly to China. So the Strait of Hormuz reopening is very important for the Chinese.
2: A U.S. military blockade continues around Iran's ports, and the conflict has led to a spike in oil and gas prices. And we just got another inflation update, this one at the wholesale level.
4: 6%. The expectation was 4.9. They came in at 6%. We haven't seen that level of producer price headline inflation since December of 2022.
2: Fox Business Network. Cheryl Cassoni. Now, the president has suggested he'd be open to allowing Chinese car companies to come to the U.S., build factories, and manufacture vehicles here with American workers. But Republican Senator Bernie Moreno opposes that with legislation that has Democrat support to prevent it. He just told Fox.
5: So if they came into the U.S., they would wipe out our automakers, completely devastate our steel industry, our rubber industry, our electronics industry.
2: And Moreno claims Chinese cars would also be rolling surveillance machines. One of the passengers on that cruise ship with the hantavirus outbreak that killed three is critically ill in a French hospital, now said to be breathing through an artificial lung. 18 Americans taken off the ship remain in quarantine in Nebraska and Georgia. 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
2: Good morning, my fellow Americans. 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

0: Welcome back to the Guy Benson Show with Christine Dillon and Joelle. Harry Hurley filling in today for Guy Benson. Honor to be here. Look how fast things can change. It wasn't that long ago. I mean, like, feels like just a couple of days ago, where Democrats felt all puffed up. They thought that they could gerrymander all over the country. Gavin Newsom, with his blowhard mouth in California, he did accomplish what he set out to do. But look, if you can't do it in California, then forget about it. But really, everything else has gone the wrong way. Republicans now believe they could gain as many as 14 seats in the midterm election with respect to how House maps, when you look at Texas, Missouri, which we'll talk about in a second, North Carolina, Ohio, Florida, and Tennessee. So it's looking like 10 seats almost in the bag, possibly 14 with the way things are set up. And what Democrats started, that I think they're going to rue the day they ever started it, even though they act like they were finishing it, they really were the ones that started it. You look at Missouri, they took a compact, small urban district that covered about 20 miles, and they took it and stretched it to 200 miles over 15 counties. Wow. We'll be back. Don't go away. This is the Guy Benson Show.
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9: You ever wonder why the same cold virus makes some people so sick and others not sick at all? Well, according to an interesting new study out of Yale School of Medicine, one key factor is how quickly the cells in their noses, called nasal cells, respond to the virus and contain it. It's called the interferon response, and it can vary for different people. Now, when that response gets inhibited, it can trigger a different reaction, which leads to excessive mucus production and inflammation. In other words, a cold that is a lot more miserable. Of course, there are other factors at play: your genetics, any underlying conditions, immunity from vaccinations or previous infections. If you are trying really hard not to get sick, high-quality masks, they can be very effective. Also, good old-fashioned hand washing. And remember not to touch your face. I'm Dr. Sanjay Gupta, helping you live a better life.
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11: A new Fed chief on the way. Lisa Brady, Fox News. Trump nominee Kevin Warsh winning Senate confirmation.
12: The ayes are 54, the nays are 45. The nomination is confirmed.
13: Senate Democrats almost solidly stood against Warsh's nomination. Only one, John Fetterman of Pennsylvania, joined every Republican to confirm Warsh. Jerome Powell's term as Fed chair ends Friday, but he said he will remain on the Board of Governors for an indefinite period. Powell was the focus of criticism from President Trump and also the focus of a federal investigation that was dropped last month. opening the door for Warsh's confirmation.
11: Fox's Gernal Scott. The sun rises soon in Beijing, where Presidents Trump and Xi will begin a summit, planning to focus first on business leaders who also made the trip.
14: The president says, I will be asking President Xi, a leader of extraordinary distinction, to open up China so that these brilliant people can work their magic and help bring the People's Republic to an even higher level.
11: Fox's Peter Doocy. The president has said he also plans to talk to Xi about Iran, but suggests the U.S. doesn't need help. South Carolina plans to seek a speedy new trial for Alec Murdoch after the state Supreme Court overturned the former attorney's convictions for the murder of his wife and adult son. South Carolina Attorney General Alan Wilson just telling Fox News.
15: Well, obviously, we are disappointed in the court's decision. We respect this court. We respect the members of the court, but we strongly disagree with their reasoning. But this is how the process is supposed to play out. They get to be the final arbiter and adjudicate these types of cases.
11: Today's ruling largely over the conduct of a court clerk who the justices say influenced the jury and later pleaded guilty in a criminal case. It also overturns Murdoch's double life sentences. However, he will remain in prison serving separate sentences for financial crimes. Another mixed finish on Wall Street. The Dow down 81 at the bell. 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

This is an important notice to all U.S. taxpayers. The IRS is giving away billions of dollars in tax savings through a federal program called the Fresh Start Initiative to aid delinquent taxpayers. This initiative was established for anyone facing financial hardship and unable to pay their back taxes. Qualifying and enrolling in this program

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0: people of Iran. 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We got a lot to cover here. We're going to do that. And I want to get into this with you in more detail. 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
0: In 2025, global gold demand blew past 5,000 tons and hit a record $555 billion in value. Many central banks are quietly diversifying away from the dollar, adding hundreds of tons to their reserves. Large institutions poured in the second biggest inflow on record, and barring coin demand, hit a 12-year high. Meanwhile, mine supply grew just 1%, new gold can't be printed, and a recent report said it plainly. 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

Folks, history is unfolding right before our eyes. The President of the United States has delivered an incredible, consequential first year, restoring strength at our borders, rebuilding American confidence, and putting this country back on a path of common sense and constitutional principles. I believe our system was never meant to rest on one leader. It depends on millions of informed, engaged citizens who are willing to stand up for faith, family, and

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9: To make trade inroads. I'm Lee Silicera, Fox News. That's one of the topics President Trump is set to discuss with China's President Xi Jinping, which is why Elon Musk and the CEO of NVIDIA have tagged along on the trip.
10: The president says, I will be asking President Xi to open up China so that these brilliant people can work their magic and help bring the People's Republic to an even higher level. I will make that my very first request. For years leading up to this summit, President Trump has put tremendous economic pressure on China. Now he believes that economic pressure is about to pay off.
9: Fox's Peter Doocy in Beijing. The president said he expects to also discuss Iran with Xi, but said yesterday he doesn't need them to intervene. A Utah mother who published a children's book about grief after the death of her husband will serve life in prison without the possibility of parole for his murder. Corey Richin was convicted in March of aggravated murder for putting fentanyl, her husband's drink, in their home near Park City in 2022. A Las Vegas woman convicted of killing her kids is sentenced.
11: It'll be life in prison for 38-year-old Javon Trevino, who in court apologized for drowning her 4-year-old son and 1-year-old daughter in a bathtub. The children's father testified in court before the sentencing and said he had to come home